Alrighty. What we just listened to was Cherry Bomb by The Runaways. Before that was Your Love by She Wants Revenge. Before that was Low Dark Age by MGMT. Before that was After Dark by Mr. Kitty. Before that was Lullaby by The Cure. Before that was West End Girls by Pet Shop Boys. Before that was Lie to Me by Depeche Mode. Before that was Dangerous by Depeche Mode. Before that was the... Oh my goodness! Because that's what I was forgetting when I interrupted you guys at 6:30. I was forgetting to tell you what music we were just listening to. That's my fault. Anyway, we are listening to Pray by The Neighborhood, and then Sweater Weather by The Neighborhood, and then What Do You Want From Me by The Neighborhood, Bite Me by N-Hyphen, NASA by ATs, It's No Good by Depeche Mode, Enjoy the Silence, Depeche Mode, the messed up version of Why'd You Only Call Me When You're High by Arctic Monkeys, but then we'll listen to the correct version. Snap Out of It by Arctic Monkeys, Softcore by The Neighborhood, Reflections by The Neighborhood, Do I Wanna Know by Arctic Monkeys, Arabella by Arctic Monkeys, Pretty Boy by The Neighborhood, and our first song of the whole entire night, A Little Death by The Neighborhood. So, now we're gonna get our PSA and underwriting announcements done, then you don't gotta hear me speak at all for the rest of this hour. So, we're gonna have some fun with this right now. 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The Champaign-Urbana Spinners and Weavers Guild will be having their 2026 winter show and sale on Friday, November 6th and Saturday, November 7th at Hessel Park Church. The event is open to the public that includes demonstrations and vendors. Parking is available at the church. Friday's times are from 3 p.m. until 8 p.m. and Saturday's times are from 10 a.m. until 4 p.m. For more information, go to cuswg.org. Holy guacamole! Our next song of tonight is Leave Me Alone. I think, maybe, I'd hope so. I think it's Leave Me Alone. Either that or it's the other, I don't know how, but they found me song that I always play. Yeah, I can't think of which one it is because every single I don't know how, but they found me music has the long I don't know how, but they found me before they put down their music on their lyrics, so I get really confused. But anyway, we're gonna listen to the next couple of songs for the night. You don't gotta listen to me at all for these next 10 minutes, 20 minutes. So yeah, let's get the music started. Again, I'm your host, Last Punk Emmett. 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You can follow WEFT on all social medias and Instagram. And you can follow That's Not Punk _ on Instagram. Again, I'm your host, That's Not Punk Emmett. 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
1: What up, folks? It's your man, OG. Happy Thursday night. Friday Junior, I call it. You're listening to WEFT.

This is Beat Sticks and Kicks. The views and opinions expressed on air are solely those of the speaker and do not necessarily represent those of WEFT Champaign. Prairie Inc., Station Management, the Board of Directors, or WEFT Associates. Again, the views and opinions expressed on air are solely those of the speaker and do not necessarily represent those of WEFT Champaign, Prairie Air Inc., Station Management, and the Board of Directors. Yeah. Strap in, y'all. Speed Sticks and Kicks. It's the hip hop time of your night. We be playing the bangers from the 90s till now. Want to start the show off a little bit differently. Want to send a shout out to my homies, my new homies, Marvell, Andreas, Martez, Shamar, Jarrell, and the rest of the gang. Shouts out to y'all. I'll probably throw another shout out at the end of the show. You know how I do. You know how I do. I love a good shout out. We got a new phone number for the show. It's 312-668-0276. That's 312-668-0276. Hit us up. Let us know what's going on. Let us know what you think about the show. If there's something you want to hear, it's got to be clean, though, because you know how we do over here at WFT. We ain't trying to spread a bunch of curse words and whatnot on the air and across the airwaves. So big ups to all the listeners of the show. Again, I'm your man, OG Constant. It is Thursday night. This show was previously recorded on Wednesday morn. Around 9:30, it was nice and sunny outside as I look out my window. But right now it's nighttime for y'all. We're getting it in. We can warm you up for the weekend. We also got some sports coming up. We're gonna check in with the Bears. We're gonna check in with the U of I, and also high school basketball is starting. So we'll talk a little bit about that. So sit back, relax. It is Beat Sticks and Kicks time on your airway right here at WEFT 90.1 Champaign. I'm your man, OG Constant. Thank you for tuning in. Let's get this show going.

Welcome to the movement. This is our legacy. God remembers. Let's go.

All right. What's up, Champagne Listenaria? Shaman OG. You listening to Beats, Sticks, and Kicks? Let's get an instrumental going. Hold on 1 second. There we go. The instrumental will be bringing my energy. How y'all doing out there? What y'all doing this Thursday? Give me a call. Let me know. 312-668-0726. If there's something you do regularly on Thursday nights that you think our listening audience would enjoy, let me know so I can spread the word. You know what I mean? We gonna share. Don't gatekeep. Don't be like that. The Courage Connection mission is to ensure everyone in our community has education, support, and resources to live in safe, healthy relationships. 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That's right. Let that sink in. Let's get out. It's getting that time of year. That's why I want to let it sink in. This is a lot of people. This is the time we give. The holidays roll around, Thanksgiving, Christmas. People be feeling the energy. So right now, if you're looking to put some support somewhere, make sure you check out the Courage Connection, as well as Salt and Light needs help from the community working for those who are vulnerable and in poverty. The Salt and Light Ministry is in need of donations and contributions. Donations can be made in person, while contributions can be made at each location by texting 217-600-2232 or by mail to Salt and Light, 1819 South Philo Road in Urbana, or online at saltandlightministry.org. This is just a general announcement. There are a lot of churches, especially there on the north end. Pick a church, whether you belong to the church or not. If you don't, drop by that church and donate. You know, give them something. You know, again, we're rolling up on this time of the season. So it's a lot of needy folks out there. Let's do what we can to help one another. You know what I'm saying? We're going to get back into the music and keeping with the theme of things. We got my man. You know what? My wife, I'm going to switch that up. I'm going to go right here. I'm going to play you some new ones. This is Ghost Margin.

0: This is...
1: That was We Timed It Right by Ghost Margin. I flipped it up. I did. That's the power of radio and having your own show, I guess. I don't know. They wanted me to, they had Jesus Walks lined up. But, my wife was on my neck telling me, she's like, you play a lot of Kanye. She doesn't really sound like that. That's just me making the voice. But she said I play a lot of Kanye. So I was in an effort to, you know, happy wife, happy life. She's a faithful listener. So in an effort to take some feedback, I pivoted. I did. That's what I did. And I'd do it again. But here's the thing, though. Like him or hate him, I got love for Kanye. I mean, he was there. I don't want to say there for me because it's not that serious, but he allowed me opportunities to help excel my career. So if I can do anything to support his, I will, because I believe in loyalty. That people had your back, you need to have theirs. Therefore, I will play Kanye. Plus, I'm always trying to support folks from Illinois. So I will try and play whatever someone from Illinois touch, whether that be production, whether that be mixing, whether that be rapping, whether that be they did the hook, whatever. If they from Illinois, especially Champaign, I'm going to say if they from Champaign, if they from Illinois, I'm trying to show them love because they are out there doing the work that puts Illinois on the map in places where we can't all get to. You understand what I'm saying? So I'm always going to support that. But again, you know, shouts out to my wife. I get it. I do play some yay. And so I'm gonna do my best to avoid that a little bit. But he's one of the folks from Illinois that's excelling. Speaking of folks from Illinois, I think he was found not guilty. But I have not, I'll be honest, I have not been following since then. I don't believe this young man's out, but I think that he is, was found innocent, and that's Lil Durk. And we're going to get to some Lil Durk songs. Actually, we'll get to them now. If you can cue it up, Mr. Producer Man. We got Different Meaning from Durk. So we're going to play some Lil Durk. But as I was saying, I haven't been following the trial. I believe he was found not guilty for the murder for hire stuff or whatever they were trying to try him with. But I think he has some previous, I don't want to say violations, previous charges that he still didn't get to walk out of the jail a free man. That, to my understanding, I could be wrong. I could be dead wrong. So if I am, I apologize to any of you Smirkio fans. That is not my goal here. I want to see that brother back out doing his thing. He was really making some good music. And I think he was going to transition to making good radio songs, which let's be honest, that's what you gotta do in this industry. You gotta make some good radio songs. Folks gotta have something to play. You know what I'm saying? So I think he was on his way. And with that, you know, Lil Durk, you got our support, man. Let's jump into one of Lil Durk's joints right now. Different Meaning.
2: D-Y crazy.

That was different, meaning Lil Durk. Again, shouts out to him. And shouts out to WEFT Community Radio. And hats off to everyone at WEFT. 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WFT won an award, y'all. We award winning over here, right? Not only are they rocking the number one hip hop show on the radio, but they also won the IBA Silver Dome Award. 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And read all about it, because it does take a community. And real talk, I want to send a big thank you, a big shout out to the listeners, because y'all make all of this possible, man. Like, that's bizarre to me that we have that many supportive listeners that actually make this possible. It's crazy. Thank you. I appreciate you big time. Programming at WFT is presented in part by the Rose Bowl Tavern in downtown Urbana. The Rose Bowl Tavern features live music and entertainment 7 days a week. RoseBowlTavern.com is always up to date with details and information. The Rose Bowl Tavern, downtown Urbana. You know, I don't want to bore you with my life. My life is not that exciting. But anyway, we used to go out for dinner every Friday when we were living on the West Coast, my wife and my daughter and myself, right? And so my wife decided, let's bring it back. Let's run it back. So now we're on the scene where we are just kind of exploring the area. I'm sure we'll probably put on the brakes once the snow hits. But for now, we're going to go check out different restaurants. And we were in downtown Urbana. I wish I remembered the name of the restaurant, but it was a little Korean spot not too far from Rose Bowl Tavern. That's why this is associated, folks. I'm not just rambling. But I saw Rose Bowl Tavern. And this is a Friday night, so as expected, it was lit over there. It was a lot of cars. I don't really know what was going on, but it looked like it was popping. So shouts out to Rose Bowl Tavern. Let's keep it on the Urbana side. Programming at WEFT is also brought to you in part by Cinema Gallery in downtown Urbana. A proud supporter of WEFT, Cinema Gallery is located at 120 West Main Street in the historic Urbana Cinema and represents 52 professional artists of the Midwest. 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That's right, y'all. Cinema Gallery, Rose Bowl Tavern, this little Korean restaurant down there. They're holding it down over there in downtown Urbana. Y'all doing your thing, man. I definitely get good energy when I go over there. And I was saying that Friday night when we were at dinner, I was like, I like Urbana. I was saying this to my daughter. She's like, whatever, Dad, let's just eat. You know, but I do. I like, there's something about the energy of Urbana that I really dig. I mean, I guess that's anywhere, though, because there's parts of Champaign that I really dig the energy. Downtown Champaign, when I was younger, before I moved away, I used to love hanging out in downtown Champaign. They had record stores. They had the Blind Pig. You could go listen to jazz, live reggae. They had some local hip hop artists performing, so it was relatively lit.
in downtown Champaign. I moved away. Things are naturally and obviously things change. So when I came back a lot, that was in downtown Champaign that captivated and captured my interest was no longer there. And just so happens that right now I get that similar type of energy over in Urbana. But again, downtown Champaign is on the rise. I know they're doing their thing with the farmer's market. And then they had this summer, they had live performances out on the street where they blocked it off. And overall, I think the restaurants are just sort of scaling up. And so it's becoming a little, you know, foodie spot, maybe. We'll see. You know, Neal Street Blues is always a good eat. I mean, you can't go wrong over there, you know. Shout out to them. This show, this station, I'm not. Yeah, that's just my opinion. Remember the disclaimer in the beginning. It's just my opinion. But Neal Street Blues, we get it done. But they definitely need a wider variety of food, which is starting to pop up over there. And you know me, I'm always for the people. We need some affordable stuff popping up over there too. Let's have a food Champaign. Here's one. Let's have a food truck night. You know, I'm late. Maybe they already have one somewhere. Urbana, whomever. Let's have a food truck night. You know what I mean? Where all the food trucks are just posted up somewhere and folks can just come out and go from food truck to food truck and just grab some food and set out some picnic tables. Maybe, I don't know, maybe it's in the park. Maybe it's a city partnering with the park district and it rotates parks. I don't know. It's not my thing to figure out, but it's my thing to want. I'm in this town. I'm paying my money. Like, yo, I think it would be dope. But you know, maybe I'm just one person. I like to eat. Seems like a lot of folks in the town like to eat and enjoy good food just like I do. So why not do it? Whatever. Anyway, that's my two cents, folks. I am not the mayor. I can't fix every problem. All I can do is voice my opinion, which is what I do, and I can do it loud right here on Beats, Sticks, and Kicks. Listening to WFT 90.1 Champaign. Coming up later in the show, we're going to be talking about some sports. And again, big shout out to all the Wefties, all the listeners, all the airshifters here in the WEFT family for the IBA Silver Award that we won. That is just that's good stuff. Again, if you'd like to learn some more about that, I'm sure you can hit the WEFT website, or if you're on Facebook, that's my old school George Bush, because he used to be on the internet. I don't know, whatever. Anyway, if you're on Facebook, check out the WEFT Community Radio page, and I'm sure there is a post over there. Which will kind of break it down and let you know what's going on, let you know a little bit about the award and whatnot. So, all right, folks, that's enough of my rambling. We got some, we're going to keep it far side right here, passing me by.

keeps on passing me by. That was the jam back then. Shouts out to Far Side. 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Another PSA here, folks. Check out the Dream Academy and dream.org, I believe, is the website. Check them out. They are doing good things for the young men in the community. And from what I understand, they're setting up things for the young women of our community as well. So stay tuned for that. But yeah, you know, if you're looking to support, check them out, y'all. They're doing good things. I am over there helping them with some gaming stuff and just, you know, teaching the young men about the different career paths that are within the gaming industry other than the obvious and stuff like that. And just getting to know these young men and, you know, trying to catch them early before the bad things catch them. You know, and showing them, I don't want to say the way because everybody has their own journey to take, but just kind of showing them different options other than maybe what they see every day. And sometimes that's all it takes, y'all, is just to show somebody a little something different. But I'm not going to preach. I'm not here to teach. I am here to reach everyone through some music. So let's do that. We got Come Clean by J. Rue the Damager right here on Beat Sticks and Kicks, the number one hip hop show. And you're listening to WEFT 90.1 Champagne.

us, folks. I had this instrumental queued up because I was going to run a freestyle block for any of my MCs out there that wanted to spit some bars. I thought that'd be a good one to flow to. We'll let it keep rocking in the background. Again, I announced earlier that WFT won the Silver Award, Silver Dome Award, I believe is the proper name for it. It is the IBA Silver Dome Award Downstate Edition. So we did our thing. You know what I mean? Again, if you are on Facebook, you can check out the WFT Community Radio page, and you will actually see a picture of the award. Station of the Year is the exact award that we won, which is phenomenal. Again, shout out to all the air shifters, all the listeners, the supporters, the community partners, the Wefties, just everybody from top to bottom. Shouts out to you. Congratulations. Thank you. Whatever is in order. This is a big deal. Station of the Year. Because we're funded by our listeners. You know, by our community partners and whatnot. So, to be able to even, in my opinion, and we may have been, WFT may have been in the running before, but I believe this is the first time they won. But just to be even in the conversation of Station of the Year is crazy awesome. When I say crazy, it's crazy to me. Like, that's as the kids would say, or maybe they don't even say it anymore, that's lit. Like, we provide stuff, music 24/7 to the community, and for you to be considered 2026 Station of the Year is just phenomenal to me. Again, hats off to everyone involved and everyone in the WFT community. I thank you. I'm proud to say that my number one hip hop show is on the IBA's 2026 Station of the Year Silver Dome Award winning station. That's a mouthful. I gotta be able to condense that and put it on social media somewhere so I can beat on my chest, but that's awesome. Anyway, again, this show was queued up. This song right here was queued up. I'm trying to get back into getting a spot in the show that people can freestyle and then just drop on a beat, because that was the energy back in the day when I used to listen to EFT, when some of the guys that inspired me on my hip hop journey were doing their thing here at WFT. I'm talking Shaft, I think is what he went by, and Gita Man. You know, to me they're Gene and Kevin. You know what I mean? Like, they're big deals. Matt Meyer, you know, Solomon Grunge, aka I still call him Micah. I remember Luke DeMarty or something, like, I think that was his last name. But yeah, he even had a show. Luke was a U of I student. Now, he's hanging with a lot of the folks that were doing hip hop here in Champaign. I think Luke went on to be a music lawyer somewhere. So yeah, really cool times back in the day, and all centered around WEFT. So again, happy to be on at part of the Station of the Year IBA Silver Dome Award winner. Happy to be a part of it. WEFT doing big things, winning awards and all that good stuff. I guess I shouldn't brag too much, but I can't help. I mean, I feel like we're the best radio station because it's for the people, by the people. Like,
We don't, you know what I mean? Like, that's just, again, I don't want, that's my opinion. I need to get off this soapbox. So, all right. This one's not an instrumental, folks. It's Talking All That Jazz by Stetsasonic.

talking all that jazz. Stetsasonic. That was a classic right there. Probably got Ash Unk in there, maybe. We'll see. Stetsasonic talking all that jazz. You know, a lot of people use their platform to spread negativity. I'm gonna try to do my best to be positive, because, I mean, it's enough things to make you negative in life. You don't need my help, right? Speaking of positive, I think it's Tyre Barn. This is impromptu. It's Tyre Barn, I think, over there by Home Depot, if you're in Champaign. On Bloomington Road, right off the almost said expressway. Right off the, excuse me, right off the freeway.

At the end, we exchanged a laugh. It's my car. I didn't even know how to get one of the pieces off or back on. And then he was able to, he had to get it on. And he's probably, you know, like, what's wrong with you, bro? I'm not the handy. I'm not going to lie. So anyway, he put the piece back on. He put it back on all four of the tires and did it and shared a laugh with me afterwards, which was great. And it was free of charge. So if you have some tire needs, those are some good guys over there. I wish I had his name, but I don't. But if to me, he represents the place over there, the business. And so if that's the attitude that he has, I'm going to go out on a limb and assume that that's the attitude that a lot of the businesses have over there. So, or a lot of the people working in his business over there, or the tire barn he's at, I think that his politeness, kindness, and willingness to help is how they all operate. So, again, if you have some tire needs, you might want to head on over there to Tire Barn and check them out. All right. 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Again, the views and opinions expressed on air are solely those of the speaker and do not necessarily represent those of WEFT, Champaign, Prairie Inc., station management, the board of directors, or WEFT associates. 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That's right, WEFT, the IBA Silver Dome Award winner. We are the station of the year, bringing you the best in hip hop from the 90s till now. I'm your man, OG Constant. We're going back to some music. We're going to run off about 4, 5, maybe we'll sneak in 6 in a row. Right here on Beat Sticks and K.

Now we fighting for the Lord, marching in his name. 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

guess is the correct term. 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If, you know, B6 and Kicks ain't it, but I can't see why B6 and Kicks would not be your favorite show. You can call us at 312-668-0276. That's 312-668-0276. I'm screwing my own phone number up. 312-668-0726. I said it right. 312-668-0726. Hit us up. Let us know how you feel on the show. If you have a song you'd like to hear, let us know that too. As well, if there's something you'd like us to talk about here on the air, let us know that. Maybe you can be a call-in guest as we talk about your subject. I don't know. It's 2026, and we do have that kind of capabilities here at B6 and Kicks, at the B6 and Kicks studio. So I would say it's a good possibility. If you got something you want to get off your chest and you'd like to talk about it here on the show, the number is 312-668-0726. 312-668-0726. We got about a little over 45 minutes left in the show. Let's talk a bit about sports. Let me see.

0: It's that time for sports. I hope you guys aren't getting a static. Every time I hit this button, and I go hit it, I'm hearing some static, but I'm hoping that's not bleeding across there. Let's talk about sports. The Chicago Bears. Prior to the last couple games, I was like, is it a system or is it Caleb? It's a system. Ben Johnson is still doing his thing, and the Bears are chugging along with our young Caleb while he heals up from the second degree hamstring strain. Try to say that fast 5 or 6 times. But yeah, good on them. First of all, the Jets are the Jets. But you got to play who's in front of you. You know, this ain't Ben Johnson don't set the schedule. He just plays who's in front of him, right? And they beat the New York Jets. And the week before, they won, too, which was the first game without Caleb. So that was, I was kind of on the edge of my seat. And sure enough, Bears pulled it out. So I'm liking what I'm seeing. I'm liking what I'm seeing. They're definitely passing the eye test, you know, from a new guy looking at them, you know. Here's one thing, though, Bears fans, let me know. Give me a call, 312-668-0726. From my understanding, the Bears have decided to go with Tyson. I'm sorry, I'm going to butcher his name. I say Beignet because I'm just, I like, don't, I don't know. Bagent? Something like that. Anyway, they're deciding to go with him over Case Keenum, who got them the win in week 4. And got them the first win when Caleb was out. And they're going to go with... I need to do some research because this isn't making any sense to me. Is there something wrong with Case? Guys, is he injured? Do you guys know something that I don't? I'm about to do my research, but that struck me funny as I read the headline. Bears will go with Tyson Bagent over Case Keenum in week 5. To me, Case, if he's not injured, earned his spot. He earned his spot, right? There's still talks going on about the Bears' new stadium. I think this whole Indiana talk and whatnot has really, I don't know. It's got a lot of people rubbed the wrong way. So I don't see why they just don't move out to the stadium in the suburbs. There's enough trains and buses and stuff within the Chicagoland area that they could get out there to that stadium. So I say you keep it in Illinois, just move it out to the suburbs. And there it is. And the city folks, it's your turn. It's your turn. Everyone else had to commute to the city for the Bears game. If that's what it's going to take to keep the Bears in Illinois, yeah, the city folks, time for y'all to get on the train and slide out to the suburbs. What were you saying? Arlington Heights or something like that? I don't know. It's going to be better than driving to Indiana. I can tell you that. So that's my 2 cents on that one. Moving over to high school basketball in Illinois. It's right around the corner. I believe I read somewhere that the first official high school basketball practice is around early November. November 2nd, I think, was the date that sticks out of my mind. So it's very early in November. And very interested to see how these seasons go. So I want to send a call out. If you are listening and you know someone that goes to Tuscola. Let me see. Who else? Shelbyville? Nah, I think Tuscola. If you know someone who's at Tuscola. Wait a second here, folks. There we go. I had to switch over my instrumentals here. I don't want to be playing something I ain't supposed to be playing. I ain't trying to break the rules. But if you know someone who goes to Tuscola or follows Tuscola sports, have them holler at me. As well as if you know someone who is following Effingham High School sports, Muhammad Seymour High School sports, Mattoon High School sports, tell them to holler at me. 312-668-0726. Or you can hit me up on Instagram. You can DM me because I'm cool like that. The handle on Instagram is OG Constant. Message me. What I'm looking for is people who are in these areas who follow these sports, so we can do a little check-in, you know, and keep everyone up to speed on what's going on. Again, those schools are Tuscola, Effingham, Muhammad, Seymour, Mattoon. Let me think. Of course, we have our very own schools around here. Champaign Centennial, Champaign Central, Urbana High School. I think we have Uni High. So, also, there's University High School in Bloomington. Decatur Eisenhower and Decatur MacArthur. You know, if you got folks out that way. I am looking for folks who can keep me up to speed on the sports that are happening in that high school, in that area. So if you've had a passion to kind of, I'm not asking for play-by-play, just a quick synopsis of the game, or, you know, if you snag if an opportunity to talk to some of the players, that'd be great too, just to kind of get their feeling of the season. Nothing crazy. All can be done with the phone. We'll figure out how to make it work. But I'd really like to check in on those sports, especially in the area, just to see how things are panning out. Maybe there's somebody that we can keep our eye on as they move to the next level, and hopefully the level after that. You know what I mean? So that's what it's all about. You know, I want to keep it local. I want to keep it to our listening area, and give our folks a little something else to listen to. So that's that. Again, that's Tuscola. That's Muhammad. That's Champaign Centennial. That's Champaign Central. That's Decatur MacArthur. Decatur Eisenhower. Uni. University High School in Bloomington, University High School in Normal. I said them already. We said Muhammad. We said Mattoon. Rantoul. I didn't say Rantoul. I'm tripping. How'd I leave out Rantoul? Rantoul, definitely. Effingham, Charleston, even. A lot of these schools out that way, you know, those Effingham and Charleston, they're in the Apollo Conference, along with Muhammad and Mattoon and stuff like that. So we reach out there. So, yo, let me know what's popping, you know, with the sports scene. Again, Tuscola. If you're, you know, if you're out that way, you know somebody that knows somebody that's out that way that follows the high school sports, tell them to get at me. Tell them I would really like to work out something that we could do on air so that I could check in with those schools. All right, that's going to do it for sports right here. Notice I didn't give you the red for sports voice today. I'm going to try and cut back on my voices because, I don't know. Don't give it away for free if you can sell it, right? Maybe I'll get into voiceovers. Maybe I'll do a cartoon voice. You don't know. with AI these days. You don't know what I can do. Anyway, back to the music, folks. Right, coming up, we got Clips, Pusha T, and Malice with Ace Trumpets.
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2: Sit up, never like, you know it's special pack it with the automatics. We gon' set them to have it. Wait, wait, wait, wait. 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
1: Woo!
2: Shake it. 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She like the way that I woo. And she let it clap for it.
1: She let it clap for it.
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0: 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I need to get some plants. I need to step my game up. I don't really have my thumb is not very green. It's getting green, but I got a little ways to go. I'm sure Plant Mode could probably help me out. 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I am your host, OG Constant, and we are listening to the classics, the hits from the 90s till now. 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
1: Oh, this beat still goes hard to this day. 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Also, another spot that I found out about is Dream. 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Dream is an organization put together, built up around helping young men in the community that are vulnerable. 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They take them on field trips. They just expose these young guys to different things, like they care, you know what I mean? 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Hit up Dream. 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That's dream.org. DREAAM.org. Learn about it. See the good they're doing in the community and assist if you so feel inclined. We got about 15 minutes left in the show. This, you're listening to Beat Sticks and Kicks, the number one hip hop show. The number one hip hop radio show here in Champaign, Urbana, and the WFT listening area. Again, congratulations to everyone in the WFT community. WFT, if you did not hear earlier, won the IBA Silver Dome Award as Station of the Year for 2026. So again, shouts out to everyone involved in WFT, and most of all, shout out to our listeners and our supporters. Without you, none, zip, zero, nada of this is possible. So we thank you from the bottom of our hearts. We're going to run off some music here. This is the end of the show. I'm going to give you a music block to close things out. Shouts out to Marvell, Andreas, Martez, Jarrell, Shamar, and everyone else that I met over at Dream. You guys are doing God's work. Keep it up. Appreciate everything y'all are doing. The things I've learned since I've come over there have been amazing, and I'm really glad to be doing my little part of your big, big picture, shouts out to CEO and visionary of Dream, Tracy Dace, who is doing his thing. He's probably popped up on a few podcasts and whatnot here around the area. Locally known, really going out of his way to try and make a difference. So if you see that man, salute him. Big ups to my regular listeners, my man Money Mike. It was good to hop on the sticks with you, man. We haven't played any video games in a while, so it was great hooking up with you and the rest of the squad, Hef and my man DeJuan. We did our thing. We figured out a winning combination, so looking forward to playing some more. My wife Sarah, faithful listener, all you guys, the squad, Shaq, Kurtz, Matt Meyer, Jude, all of y'all, man, y'all are the reason why I jump on here. My boy Cook out there in the VA, Champagne native, y'all are the reason why I jump on here and try to do this, try to play this stuff that, you know, I've tried to drop a couple gems in there that I know y'all would enjoy. Keith Bradley, JG, James, who a lot of these folks be listening. They're out of state, so they be listening to us on WFT.org. You can go to the site, you click listen live, and then you hit the play button, and then you can listen to the show that's on the air live at that time. I believe there's a way to dig into the archives, list of shows you missed, so make sure you check us out there. But if you're in the WFT 90.1 FM Champaign listening area in your whip, turn us up and turn us loud, because we are proud over here at EFT. Again, I'm going to finish you guys off with a nice music block here. Let me see. I had one. There it is. We'll kick off this one with Tupac. You guys have a wonderful rest of your evening. Friday Junior is among us. I hope you guys are out having fun, doing your thing. Stay safe. Remember, be good to yourselves and be good to each other. This is Tupac. California love.

got your block them. You can't bring your ass around if you say twin. And tour with us, kiss your kids, make sure they tucked in. 250s in the Millennium Clip, that's a buck 10. The one you look up to is tucked.

0: All right, y'all. Have a good night. That is the end of B Sticks and Kicks. Shout out to Lil Smirky O for closing us out. Be good to yourselves. Be good to each other. This is OG. Peace.
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As the clock strikes 12, we raise some hell. So let's crank it up a level, because we're running with the devil. Welcome to another installment of the Midnight Drive. I'm your host, Damian Jackson, your leader into rock discovery, nostalgia, and classic rock. Now, I don't know if you can hear it on this microphone, since this is a recording. Apologies.

but I am recovering from a head cold. I am trying my best to sound as professional as I can, not to sniffle and cough and stuff like that, because nobody wants to hear that. But because I was sick, because I'm still recovering, I'm kind of taking this show back to basics. I know I do a lot of stuff that I find from Instagram and other ways of I'm finding all these different bands. I thought, hey, let's go back to bands that we all might know, or you know, back in the mainstream, see what they got out that's new. And honestly, I think I did a pretty good job. And it may even be some bands that you don't know. So with that being said, wish me good luck in getting rid of this sickness. And let's get into some heart-pounding, adrenaline-pumping, head-banging songs. For instance, got Breakdown by Amira Elefki, and then Private Lives by Death From Above, 1979. But before I get into it, you know what I gotta do. I do it every show, and gotta keep doing it. I wanna make sure I try my hardest not to cough in this microphone, but... Ladies and gentlemen, boys and girls, gays and theys, freaks and geeks, and the rest who walk the streets, get ready, get set, and let's rev it up.

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right. That was Outbreak by POD, then Buried Alive by Down and Out. Before I get back into the show, I got to let you know that this hour of programming is brought to you in part by Resistance Threads. 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Much love to all of our supporters and donators. Gonna get back into the show. I got Flying Blind by Slash, Miles Kennedy, and Can't Tell the Rest. And then Hollywood on Fire by Dead Poets Society. Let's get back into it.

Welcome back, my night owls. That was A Tongue by Fountains DC, and then To Whom It May Concern by Perfect Circle. And if you're looking for a perfect weekend and trying to find something to do, trying to support some local artists and bands, I got the hookup for you with the Weekend Rock Report. Fortunately, not too much rock this weekend, but there are some ways for you to support local artists. For instance, the CU Symphony Orchestra, Mahler's Third Symphony, is going to be at Krannert Center for the Performing Arts October 10th. They're going to be starting at 7:30. 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Also, there's the CU Folk and Roots Festival at various locations. Starts on October 8th. It ends on October 9th. Starts at noon. 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Find out where they're going to be. Also, last but not least, on this hour, we got Joshua Redman Quartet at Krannert Center for the Performing Arts as well, October 9th at 7:30. Nothing about tickets, but hey, go check them out. All right, that is it for right now. I'll be back in the second hour, let you know what else is going on around the CU. Let's get back into the music. Got Shed Your Skin by Eminence, then Sad Song by Knox. Let's get into it.

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1: 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Then You Want It More by Tonic. 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And if you're looking to be a supporter, hit up weft.org and hit that donate now button. But all right, let's get back into the show. I got Jingle of a Dog's Collar by Butthole Surfers, then Eminence Front by The Who. Let's check it out.

All right, that was Infidel Zombie by the Dickies, then Flash for Fantasy by Billy Idol. Before we get back into the music, I got my last bit of the weekend rock report. And see what we got. We got Max Osawa Cordless Trio. It's going to be at Rose Bowl October 11th from 7 to 9. No cover, but make sure you tip in the band. Then also, last but not least, I still can't believe I've never got to see this man. We got Sunday Wind Down with Candy Foster at Alto Vineyards from 2 to 4 p.m. on October 11th. You won't want to miss this. And I've heard he's very, very talented. I've never got to see him. And he's been at one of my favorite places, Neil Street Blues, many a times and just never got the chance. I think the next time I come into town and he's performing, definitely got to check him out. But all right, ladies and gentlemen, that is it for the weekend rock report. And we can just get back into the music and chill out because we got 20 minutes of playtime left. So let's get back into it. Got Heart of the Night by Poco and then The Damned Don't Cry by Visage. Let's get back into it.

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0: Memphis. That's how I got to Memphis. That's how I got to Memphis. That's how I got to Memphis.
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Once there was a land that lived in fear of seven goblins. The goblins fed on color. They prowled the valleys and climbed the highest mountains looking for rainbows. And when they found

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TCB, taking care of business. 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

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Tanner Friedman is a public relations agency with a focus on media relations, crisis communications, and brand messaging. 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

were watching through the night. Many a manly heart was throbbing for that coming morning light. Rumours ran along the valley like the banshee's lonely croon, and a thousand pipes were flashing.

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But I had no idea that he would leave me this way. But I'll always love him until my dying day.

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TCB, taking care of business. 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
1: The visit of the circus to Amherst in 1866. G.F. Bailey and Company's great quadruple combination will exhibit in Amherst on Friday, May 4th, 1866. The visit of the circus proved to be a singularly important event in Amherst, where very little happened to distract our attention from our work. We were all in a fever of excitement to attend the performance. To get from the railroad depot to the grounds where the circus pitched its tent, the animals and acts had to troop past the homestead. Due east of our home, the lively procession wended its way up Triangle Street as I watched. Friday, I tasted life, I wrote to Elizabeth Holland. It was a vast morsel. A circus past the house. Still, I feel the red in my mind, though the drums are out.

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since 1981.

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Might be a great time to mention how wonderful it is to support WEFT with whatever kind of donation you can provide. 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So many other good things. 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And believe me, we spend that all on stuff that we need badly. Got to keep our CD players working and up to date technologically and technically. 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Bam! That is WEFT.

Hi, Blues fans. Welcome to Blues House Party. Swingin' Dave with you. Hanging in there. We got some good stuff lined up for you today. No shortage of great music here. Just a couple days ago, got a new one in from Sherman Holmes. Talked about this yesterday, played some tunes, but the Holmes brothers, they were just a fantastic trio. Lucky enough to see them here at the High Dive, and I know they played over at Krannert, and we saw them down in Lexington, just by heading south, and the only one left is Sherman, and he's got another record out. He put one out 3-4 years ago, maybe, but this one, One Step Ahead of the Blues, and we're going to start right there with the second track, and check this title out here. Your Living Does Your Preaching. Sherman Holmes.

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It was broke. Tried to start my car. And it was broke.

0: That's a joke. I ain't got but one egg.
1: Well, it ain't got no yolk.
0: I ain't got no ton of greens.
1: No, they croaked.
0: I ain't even got a gravy biscuit.
1: Well, if you did, you'd probably choke.

All right, the one, the only, B.B. King, My Own Fault, Darling. Before that, Big Harp George coming out swinging, his new release, No Shortcuts. Big Harp George, he's just a ball of fire. I mean, he's got 16 songs on his CD, and he wrote them all. How about that? And it's out on Blue Mountain Records, No Shortcuts, Big Harp George. We started the set with a new one from the Lone Holmes brothers, Sherman Holmes. And we played a tune titled Your Living Does Your Preaching. That's what his mama said. I think my grandma said something similar. That new Sherman Holmes is solid, one step ahead of the blues. It's out on NOLA Blue Records, just out this week. Also in there, this one from across the pond, I do believe, Louise Hostin. I just came across her CD as I climbed the ladder out in the Great Hall on the blue shelf, and we played It Serves You Right to Suffer, and it Knacklebroad Blues is the label. That's how I'd say it. But, we're in the Midwest, what can I say? It's out on Memphis International Records. 2004 is the release date on that. And in the middle there, it was the late, great Long John Hunter. And a tune titled I'm Broke. And that's, he was on Alligator Records. Lucky enough to see him at the Chicago Blues Festival with Buddy Guy's Legends. And then on the main stage. What a show he put on. He was the main talent across the border in Juarez from the Air Force Base down there in Texas. Yeah, let's get back. We got one more thing I want to mention here. Urbana Fall Fusion Festival in downtown Urbana. That is tomorrow from 3 to 7. There's art, live music, circus, and fire performers, kids' activities, scavenger hunt, and photo ops, and more. So let's get it rolling here. We'll play couple songs that start out as Dylan wrote these. Bob Dylan wrote these next

My head is on straight most of the time. I'm strong enough not to hate. I don't build up illusions.

That's Annie Piper, a tune titled Cheetah, and her release came out in this summer. We interviewed her on the air here. Yes, men are like potato chips. Her latest CD. She's a Australian gal that migrated to the States, working out of Portland these days, I recall. Before Annie Piper, Long John Hunter from Swinging from the Rafters, 1997 Alligator release, Time and Time Again. Oh, yes. We started that set with Peter Parsec, Bob Dylan tune, Most of the Time. And then we had Dustin Arbuckle and the Damnations doing a Dylan tune. Also, Tombstone Blues. And their release, Dustin Arbuckle and the Damnations, Fight Like the Devil or Run Like Hell. How about that? All right, well, you're tuned to WFT Champaign 90.1 FM. Swinging Dave with you. We're hanging in there. We're under the weather, so to speak. And it's that time of year. Get the runny nose and the keep going. Boy, oh boy. Yeah, shut that off. And let's see, I want to tell you about the Urbana Fall Festival. It's in downtown Urbana tomorrow from 3 to 7 p.m. There's art, live music, circus of fire performers, kids' activities, scavenger hunts, photo ops, and more. And let's see... yeah, they say they're taking over downtown Urbana, 40 North, an Urbana Arts and Culture Program. They're taking over downtown Urbana Saturday from 3 to 7 for the 4th Annual Urbana Fall Fusion Festival. So enjoy live music curated by CU Folk and Roots Festival, art performances, live painting, kids, activities, photo ops, pumpkins, more. You know how you fix a jack-o'-lantern, yeah, with a pumpkin patch. Oh, I know, that's bad. But that's my contribution. Where'd I hear it? On the radio. What do you know? All right. Well, let's get back to the blues here. And I think we're going back to Sherman Holmes. That's my thought. And this is titled Voices in the Hall. Sherman Holmes. Still going strong after losing both his brothers.

the CD Woodbury Trio. A song in there. That's a Mark Dufresne tune. Mark Dufresne did a tour with Room Full of Blues many years ago, and we ran into him out west in Seattle and got to see him there. But he's working as a pharmacist, but still getting out and doing some gigs. So that's CD from CD Woodbury Trio is titled Bulldog, and it's on the Lightning in a Bottle label. And before CD Woodbury Trio, it was Nikki T and the Snake Charmers, Greg Nakey doing the vocals on Lead Me On. And that CD from this 19-year-old is Ain't Wasting Time. And boy, what a guitar player and harmonica player that kid is. Nikki T. Now, Nikki T doesn't play the harmonica. That's Ronnie Earl's stepson. Now, after Nikki T, it was, Keb Mo, featuring the Soweto Gospel Choir. Hand It Over is what we heard on the Concord Jazz label. And we started the set with Sherman Holmes' Voices in the Hall, that new NOLA Blue release from Sherman Holmes, the remaining Holmes brother, One Step Ahead of the Blues. And that gets you caught up on the music. Did you know that it was Socktober? Well, it is. WEFT has partnered with the Vineyard Church of Central Illinois for Socktober 2026. Various community organizations, including WEFT, will be collection stations for a goal of 4,000 pairs of new adult and youth socks to be distributed locally. Drop pairs of socks, of new socks, that is, to the WEFT Studios at 113 North Market Street in downtown Champaign. For more information, visit the Vineyard Church website at tvc.org. Socktober. That's a new one on me. Let's get back to the blues. The nose is going to run.

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They know that you gone. 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

That was Louise Hofston, I Pity the Fool. And this title, it was recorded over. Where'd it go? It's that time of the day, I guess. But, no, I climbed up the shelves and I was putting something away, and Louise Hofston was right next to it on the end of the shelf. The 2004 Memphis International Record released Nakabrod Blues. There's no L in there, but Marlene's here. I asked her if she'd like to come announce it for us, because I know she knows her stuff, and she took a pass, but she's getting ready to do something, I do believe. Let's just keep this rolling and get to the end. Now, let's see, what do we got queued up at this point? I wish I knew, but we can certainly push a button here. Let's give it a shot.

This is a little tune I wrote. It's called Crying for My Baby. And a little blues for everybody. We're going to change it up. If we can get a blue light on, do we have a lighting director here? All right, just dim your eyes a little bit. That'll work.

We all do.

That's it for Blues House Party this afternoon. Craig's up next. We're going to turn the world around to the world beat sound. Thanks for listening, everybody. We'll see you next week. You're tuned to WFT Champaign 90.1 FM. You're home for the blues in East Central Illinois. National Native News coming up next.

0: I'm Jill Freitas. The Kitt Peak National Observatory is hosting a special family night for the Thana Otham, whose tribe views sacred the mountain that hosts over 24 research telescopes. And as KJZZ's Gabriel Piatterossi reports, a science center there has been renamed in southern Arizona.
1: Long before the National Science Foundation looked to the starry sky, Othams like Giselle Ramon Sabaran stood atop Irgawam Duag, or Manzanita Shrub Mountain. So the legend goes, the creator Itoy would come from his home in a nearby cave and pluck food from this mountain's bountiful slopes.
2: You know, whether we were farming, wild harvesting, or hunting, we used the night sky as a resource. You know, we used it to help teach directions. We used it to be able to count.
1: She's the education liaison for Kitt Peak National Observatory. The tribal council signed a lease in 1958, allowing astronomers to use this summit. Since then, more than 2 million visitors have climbed the nearly 7,000-foot-tall peak. This spring, its science center was renamed after an Otham word, meaning a place of illumination and understanding.
2: And since we opened Tashogi Daki, our field trips have all been ramping up, which is really great. And a big part of my job is just telling people, come visit, call me, let's set up a tour. And having that direct invite has brought a lot of our tribal members back to the mountain.
1: For National Native News, I'm Gabriel Piatterossi reporting from Kitt Peak.
0: Public comments closed Tuesday on a federal proposal to lift a road building ban in national forests across the country, including the Tongass National Forest. More than 370,000 people submitted comments online, and 99% of them oppose a rollback of the roadless rule. That's according to an analysis published Wednesday by the Center for Western Priorities, a conservation advocacy group. Many comments pointed to research that shows the Tongass holds more than 40% of carbon stored in the U.S. national forests and called the forest the lungs of the earth. Adrienne Lee is a representative of the Tongass Hub of the Women's Earth and Climate Action Network. She testified at the hearing that her small village of Huna is still recovering from issues brought by logging camps.
3: The impacts with addictions and violence was huge in our community.
0: While tribes and environmental groups have said millions of acres of Tongass forest land could be opened up to logging without roadless protections, some members of the timber industry disagree. Sarah Dahlstrom is the director of public relations at Viking Lumber. Her family's multi-generational sawmill is on Prince of Wales Island. In an interview with KTOO, she said that timber sales likely won't be open immediately if the roadless rule is lifted, and an amendment to the current forest management plan will be necessary to identify areas that could be available for road building and logging.
4: I'm going to say it's a very small amount of acreage that gets opened up that could have road building on that.
0: The Alaska Forest Association is an industry group that advocates on behalf of timber companies in Southeast and supports lifting the road building ban. In an email to KTOO, the association estimated that around 188,000 acres of currently roadless areas could be considered suitable for logging. That's less than 2% of the Tongass. The association says that's because most roadless areas of the Tongass have additional layers of protection like a wilderness, natural area, or recreation designation. The Forest Service did not respond to requests for comment. I'm Jill Freitas.
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1: 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My name's Craig, and thanks for tuning in on this beautiful Friday afternoon. Not too warm, not too cool. It is a beautiful October day outside our studios here in downtown Champaign and all across East Central Illinois. My mission is to bring you the best international music I can find every Friday afternoon from 2 until 4. Big thanks to Lucy for filling in for me last Friday. I was up in Chicago, and yes, I have brought back some music from Chicago to enhance today's broadcast. In fact, the track I'm about to play was purchased from Dusty Grooves, one of the country's greatest record stores, and that's located over on Ashland in Chicago in the Wicker Park neighborhood. International music is the name of the game. Thanks to Swingin' Dave for another top-notch blues house party. That comes to you every Friday from 11:30 until 2. And if you want to step back and look at the big picture here at WEFT, we bring you jazz every weekday from 9 until 11:30 in the morning, blues every weekday from 11:30 until 2, and international music every weekday afternoon from 2 until 4. Speaking of international music, brand new disc here. I think it's a 2025 release. It just came across my radar from a Francophone duo, Jujua and Lieutenant Nicholson. Jujua, I'm not even going to try to spell that for you. It's quite creative. Jujua and somebody who calls himself Lieutenant Nicholson. Danse Divine. Divine Dances is the name of the disc. And we're going to start off with a very sunny, up-tempo track. The title track, Danse Divine. New international music from France, brought to you on WEFT. My name's Craig, and the show is called Senior Blues.

music from David Gilmour, brought to you on WEFT Champaign 90.1 FM. Yes, that David Gilmour here on a composition called Libreville, which he wrote, playing together with another guitarist, Cecil Alexander. That's from a 2026 release called Don't Forget Your Guitar, Joel Harrison and the Alternative Guitar Summit. And that will really scratch your itch if you like to hear innovative, unaccompanied, lightly accompanied electric or acoustic guitar. Joel Harrison and the Alternative Guitar Summit. Libreville, the track from David Gilmour and Cecil Alexander. 217, and you're listening to WEFT Champaign 90.1 FM, starting off today's broadcast of Senior Blues with a French duo called Je Joie, Danse des Vignes, the title track from their 2025 release. Then music from David Gilmour. More good stuff in just a moment. I wanted to tell you about Socktober 2026. WEFT has partnered with the Vineyard Church of Central Illinois for Socktober 2026. Various community organizations, including WEFT, will be collection stations with a goal to collect 14,000 pair of new adult and youth socks to be distributed locally. We all know what kind of weather is coming, and those 14,000 pair of socks will do adults and kids an immense deal of good. 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For more information, visit the Vineyard Church website at tvc.org. So TVC, the Vineyard Church, .org. 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Lots more great stuff coming up this weekend. We've got the Folk and Roots Festival coming up in downtown Champaign. Tomorrow, the Fall Fusion Festival in downtown Urbana from 3 to 7 p.m. The Fall Fusion Festival. I'm not sure what's being fused in the Fall Fusion Festival. I'm not sure what kind of fusion this is exactly, but there's so much great stuff going on that I'm sure it'll make perfect sense. Urbana Fall Fusion Festival tomorrow in downtown Urbana, 3 to 7 p.m. Just pop over there and you can't miss it. There's a 70-foot inflatable obstacle course courtesy of Action Inflatables. International music on WEFT. My name is Craig, your host. The sounds queued up for you now are from the Cosmic Tones Research Trio. And these are three turned-on musicians from the Northern California Bay Area who have put together a second great disc. The second disc from them is self-titled Cosmic Tones Research Trio. And this track is Awakening.

spirits of my ancestors from all over the world and under the sea, come to me now in my hour of need, and render to me the good you've rendered to others. When you raise the dead,

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1: 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We just heard from Kimbu Kimra, Raise the Dead, a 2010 release on an Afrotronic music collection. Before that, recorded in Cape Town, the first album from the breakout South African project Freshly Ground. That's all one word, Freshly Ground. 2003 release, the first album from this South African group, which went on to have considerable success, recorded with the pop singer Shakira on a World Cup soccer celebration tune. But that was them from the get-go there, recorded in Cape Town, South Africa. They called that track Mbira No. 2. And the release from them, the first release from them, was Jika Jika. Before that, Deadbeat with Paul St. Hilaire on vocals. The Infinity Dub Sessions is an amazing album, and that was a track called Hold On Strong from the Infinity Dub Sessions. So that album is available digitally on various streaming platforms, and that's where I discovered it. And I don't usually buy a physical recording unless I really want to play it on my show here or just generally enjoy it. And that was the case with that album, Infinity Dub Sessions. So it was not easy to find that on CD, but eventually I managed to, I think it was courtesy of eBay. The track was Hold On Strong. The artist is the Canadian techno dub minimal producer Deadbeat. And the track, once again, Hold On Strong. 242 here at WEFT, coming to you on a beautiful sunny Friday afternoon. My name's Craig, and the music is international right here at WEFT Champaign 90.1 FM. A tribute to John Coltrane with a John Coltrane composition. Dahomey Dance is the track, and the recording artists are Ian Dogol on udu, djembe, ankle bells, a whole bunch of other percussion, along with saxophonists Richard Howell and Sheldon Brown, Fred Randolph or Gary Brown on bass, two more percussionists in the mix here. The album is called Ian Dogole, D-O-G-O-L-E, The Last Train to Africa, celebrating the African inspiration of John Coltrane. Dahomey Dance is the track.

0: Music from the Hypnotic Brass Ensemble, New Orleans roots there, from their self-titled album, Hypnotic Brass Ensemble, a 2009 release. Party Started is the name of that track, as you might have gathered. It's 2:58 here at WEFT Champaign, 90.1 FM. Music from all around the world, brought to you every weekday from 2 until 4, conveniently right here on WEFT. Music international and homegrown coming up at the Champaign-Urbana Folk and Roots Festival 2026. It kicked off yesterday evening in downtown Urbana, and it is rocking on until tomorrow, until Saturday, October 10th. I've got the program in front of me here, and it is a thick booklet of dates and venues. I think the best move would be to just head to the CU Folk and Roots website and have a look around there and see what you want to see, because we've got all kinds of music from all over the place coming down for you. The venues in Urbana include the Rose Bowl Tavern, the Rose Bowl Outdoor Stage, the Community Center for the Arts, the Fall Fusion Stage, Cloud Mountain Kombucha over on Griggs Street, the Gallery Art Bar, a favorite location of mine, the Urbana Dance Company, the Independent Media Center is hosting some shows, the Urbana Free Library, and the Phillips Recreation Center. So it is a bountiful transformation of downtown Urbana into a set of venues for a nonstop folk and roots festival. That's what it's all about, folks. Head over to folkandroots.org for a full online program and information about all the artists you can check out and where and when to do that. It's much more than I can bring to you on the air right now, but I trust you will head over to folkandroots.org and gather the information you need to have a grand time this weekend in downtown Urbana. Let's hand it over to the news now. 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
2: Hello and welcome to DW Africa Link News. I'm Lucy Riley. South Africa's Department of Home Affairs has pulled back a directive that would have allowed new asylum applications after violent protests broke out in Durban and Soweto on Thursday night. In Soweto, 10 cars were set on fire and several shops were looted. In Durban, protesters blocked roads and torched 14 vehicles, with police struggling to contain the unrest. DW correspondent Diane Hawker-Kalubi tells us more.
3: So what's causing this tension? Well, the tension stems from a constitutional court ruling which was made in July. The court ruled that people applying for asylum cannot be denied access to the system as a result of administrative reasons. For example, if they had not entered the country through legal means, the court ruled that they should still be allowed to submit their application to the department and for the application to be processed on its merits. The department says that the refugee reception centers quickly became overwhelmed, and that's why they issued the directive. They also said that there were public safety concerns as a result of the ongoing protests. The department says it will have to go back to the drawing board to come up with a new process going forward. Meanwhile, anti-immigration group March in March has welcomed the decision to rescind the directive on asylum applications.
4: Well, March in March has always maintained a call that just stop the whole process. Hold the whole process, assess what is happening within the country in terms of illegal foreign nationals, address the problems of South Africa. Then later we can deal with the issue of foreign nationals once we have sorted ourselves. We're calling for a government that prioritizes South Africans first. So that's the way forward for us.
3: Anti-immigration protests have been increasing in the weeks leading up to South Africa's local government election, with the issue of undocumented migration turning into a key election issue. The unemployment level in South Africa, which is now at 30%, has also featured as a key issue, along with the delivery of services.
2: The Nigerian government has rolled out a 30-day petrol discount at selected NNPC stations, aiming to cushion households and businesses from soaring fuel and transport costs. DW correspondent Abiodun Jamiu reports.
5: Finance Minister Taiwo Oyedele says public transport operators will get priority, while the government is also pushing for a cap of 1,350 naira per litre, about $1 on petrol landing costs, subject to monthly review. But there's a catch. The government has ruled out bringing back fuel subsidy, arguing that they could cost more than 20 trillion naira a year and place a huge strain on public finances. Meanwhile, opposition leaders are confused. Former Vice President Atiku Abubakar, the Obedience Movement and other political groups have dismissed the discount as a short-term fix, questioning whether it will deliver real and lasting relief for Nigerians, especially with elections on the horizon.
2: China has provided 130 million Kenyan shillings, or $1 million, to help Kenya strengthen its Ebola preparedness and response efforts. The funding is part of a broader 260 million Kenyan shillings, or $2 million, grant package from China, with the remaining amount earmarked for drought relief. The support comes days after Kenya confirmed its first imported case of Bundibugyo Ebola virus disease. The patient, a Kenyan citizen who had traveled from the Democratic Republic of Congo via Uganda, later died in a Nairobi hospital.

Africa Link broadcast. My name is Craig, and thanks for tuning in. You're listening to WEFT Champaign 90.1 FM. We're volunteer-operated, listener-supported community radio for East Central Illinois, and we have been that since 1981. That's right, folks. We're the soundtrack for your life here in East Central Illinois, bringing you all kinds of music, news, community information, 24/7, 365, streaming live on the web at WEFT, and broadcasting to you, of course, at 90.1 FM. My name's Craig. I'm coming to you from our studios here in beautiful downtown Champaign on Market Street. Surely a beautiful day. Eager to step outside when I wrap up this show at 4 o'clock, soak up a little sunshine. In the meantime, though, I'm here to bring you the best international sounds I can, and that is defined broadly to include the northernmost city of the Caribbean, New Orleans. So we heard from the Hypnotic Brass Ensemble there, a group based in New Orleans, and now we're going to go back to what some people might say is the defining musical group from the city, and that would be the Meters, a funky band of the Neville brothers who came on the scene in the late 60s and just laid down tracks that have been sampled and covered and interpreted and copied in a million ways. Got a collection here, two discs from the Meters. It's hard to choose. We're going to have a lesser-known track from them with a nice rhythm to it. The track is called 9 to 5 from the Meters. International sounds from New Orleans, if you will. Brought to you on WEFT.

was Irakere, Grupo Irakere, and that's from their debut album when they were a Cuban supergroup recording in Castro's Cuba. I think that dates back to 1976. Now, I think all of the members of Grupo Irakere became giants in Afro-Cuban jazz, either in Cuba or in the United States, where some of them fled or removed themselves. So the project was called Grupo Irakere, and this is their debut album, Grupo Irakere. The musical director was Chucho Valdez. Paquito de Rivera was part of the band, as was Arturo Sandoval, who's still going strong with a new release here on the Weft shelves. Came in recently, Arturo Sandoval, and we heard the Arturo Sandoval composition, Ia, on that collection from Grupo Irakere. The album's been reissued many times, and that's a very recent reissue on Mr. Bongo Records. Irakere with the track Ia from the release Grupo Irakere, some smokin' Cuban jazz from the 1970s. I just picked this up a couple of weeks ago at Rattleback Records in Andersonville in Chicago. And I think I knew many of the songs on here from the other releases and collections and compilations, but I just put this on and started listening. And the first track, Chicarere Song, is legendarily known, but it just blew me away. That's a Paquito de Rivera composition, Chicarere Song. You may have heard it. It's surely a dance floor filler of a track that fills the dance floor. And then when I heard that last one there from Arturo Sandoval, yeah, I was just amazed. So I wanted to bring that in and play that for you. Grupo Irakere, not a new release, but music that's so good, it always sounds new. Folks, I'd like to take a minute to thank the folks over at That's the Cut Barbershop. This hour of programming is brought to you in part by the listeners of WEFT and by That's the Cut Barbershop, located in Mahomet. That's the Cut is a retro barbershop offering professional haircuts and shaves. That's the Cut Barbershop, 601 East Main Street in Mahomet. Give them a call at 217-855-9673. If you'd like to make an appointment, 217-855-9673. You can find them on Facebook or on the Booksy app. That's the Cut Barbershop, when you need it done right. Thanks to them. Thanks to you all for your support of WEFT. Thanks for tuning in. My name's Craig, and it's a pleasure to be here most Friday afternoons with you to bring you music from all over the world. We receive lots of music physically and digitally here at WEFT that I can get on the air for you, new recordings. And then I have a few stashed away at home, and I just recently started reorganizing my CD collection at home. I got a couple of really nice CD shelves, purpose-built to fit CDs, and that's given me the room now to kind of rearrange and reorganize what I've got, which has led to some great discoveries. So stuff that's come up that I probably didn't even recall that I had, but now it'll be in alphabetical order in the right genre. Everything will be cool. That Hypnotic Brass Band track that I played for you at the end of the last hour was a discovery in my own collection, if you will, and I hadn't played anything from that Afrotronic collection that brought us the Kimbu Kimra track, Raise the Dead. That was also a bit of a home discovery. Haven't even begun sorting the Latin music at home, and there's lots more out there. So I have a feeling the show's going to be freshened up by stuff that I have not played and not played for you on the air in quite a while. I think I've got a few more in that category stacked up over here to play for you throughout the rest of the show today. I'll be with you until 4 o'clock today. I have a new release, a 2026 release from three artists working together, Daggerboard, The Skipper, and Mike Clark.
So it's kind of a complicated story here, but Henry the Skipper Franklin is a bass player. Mike Clark is on drums, and then the rest of these musicians are a project under the name Daggerboard. It's kind of like a soundboard, but it's a dagger too. I don't know. Good music, though. That much I do know. The track I'm going to play for you here is appropriately called A Pride in the Prairie. A Pride in the Prairie. Take that however you want. Pride Month is happening. Pride Week. Pride Day is coming up. So consider Pride in the Prairie. Here's the track from Daggerboard, Henry the Skipper Franklin, and Mike Clark.

Keep it right here, folks, on WEFT Champaign 90.1 FM, your home for jazz, blues, news, international music, and so much more, right here in East Central Illinois.

Roberto Conrado is the artist there, folks, and the track was called Cumbayero. That has appeared on a couple of compilations of funky Italian music from the 1970s. That was a 1976 recording credited to the Wayman Corporation. The Wayman Corporation was just one of the many names under which our man Roberto Conrado recorded Cumbayero, the track. And that's from an Africa More collection that just came out last year. The Afro-Funk Side of Italy, 1973 to 1978. This might be considered a little niche recording, Afro-Funk from Italy, 1973 to 1978, but they had no difficulty finding 12 banging tracks to put together on this collection, and that one, Cumbayero, from 1976, is one of them. You heard it right here, folks, on WEFT Champaign, 90.1 FM. If you're new to the area or new to WEFT, welcome, and thanks for tuning in. We are your community radio station in East Central Illinois, and we've been doing it like this since 1981. That's right, folks. We have an all-volunteer staff on the air, one employee kind of making it all work for us in the background, and a whole lot of support from our community, which is what makes it possible for us to send the power to the tower, keep the information coming out to you, keeping it real on WEFT. Los Fastidios from a Rudy's Lounge ska collection. Los Fastidios. Yeah, let me just give you all the syllables. Los Fastidios. Scabilly Boogie is the name of the track queued up for you. More good stuff where this came from, folks. Keep it right here on the show called Senior Blues.

Rude Girl Review, brought to you on WEFT. Rude Girl Review with their track Rude Girl Shake. They are a supergroup of women in ska in the United States. A lot of great singers, songwriters, and musicians come together in that kind of one-off supergroup. Rude Girl Review, they've recorded some great stuff. Rude Girl Shake. Before that, we heard Los Fastidios with Skabilly Boogie. That was a 2025 release from an album they put out called Love Steady. 342 here at WEFT Champaign, 90.1 FM. We are delighted to be part of the rich musical world of Champaign, Urbana, Champaign County. And one part of that wealth is showing up this weekend in downtown Urbana. It's already begun, the Champaign Urbana Folk and Roots Festival 2026. Downtown Urbana started yesterday evening, going strong through tomorrow. So many events there. Folkandroots.org on the web is the best way to get an overview of everything that's going on, all the musicians and all the venues. I did notice in the Folk and Roots Festival information booklet, lovers of African music tuned into this show will definitely want to step out tomorrow. That's October 10th at 5 p.m. on the Fall Fusion Stage. Live music from Dan Kusaya and the Chimurenga Inspiration. Dan Kusaya and the Chimurenga Inspiration have been electrifying audiences with a unique blend of Zimbabwean sounds and contemporary grooves. They're based in Champaign, and they are a seven-piece band which brings together sounds of the mbira and marimba, the mbira, the metal lamellophone, thumb piano, and then those sounds with modern Afrobeat, reggae, jazz, and dance, delivering messages of resilience, joy, and cultural pride at every show. Their music is deeply rooted in the rhythms and melodies of Chimurenga. This is a Zimbabwean genre known for its celebration of unity and Zimbabwean heritage. That is Dan Kusaya and the Chimurenga Inspiration. They played last night at the Krannert Center for the Performing Arts, and they're playing tomorrow, that's Saturday, October 10, at 5 p.m. on the Fall Fusion Stage in downtown Urbana. Folkandroots.org, all one word, Folk and Roots, for all the details on the fabulous Folk and Roots Festival happening in downtown Urbana. 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New music now from the Ibibio Sound Machine. This is a Nigerian-British project that's been releasing great stuff, thoughtful, danceable, for years now. Their latest is a track called Burning in Lagos. Ibibio Sound Machine, brought to you on WEFT.

You're listening to WEFT Champaign, 90.1 FM, with music from Orquesta Akokan. That is a new release from Orquesta Akokan. No Me Voy is the name of the album on Daptone Records, 2026 release. And that about wraps up today's broadcast of Senior Blues. Senior Blues comes to you every Friday afternoon from 2 until 4. My name's Craig. I am the host of Senior Blues. I am not Senior Blues myself. That's a whole nother story. But the show's called Senior Blues, and I'd like to thank you for listening to it. It's just about 4 o'clock now, and it's time for the WEFT Courier, a daily information service of WEFT. We broadcast Democracy Now! 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I'll be back next Friday with another international broadcast. In the meantime, here's today's edition of Democracy Now!

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1: Around 4 p.m. this afternoon, a New Yorker was shot by ICE agents in Marble Hill. When ICE agents opened fire, a five-year-old child was in the back seat of the car.
0: New Yorkers protest late into the night after masked ICE agents, at least one dressed as a construction worker, shot and wounded a man through a car window. We'll speak to New York Democratic congressional candidate Daria Lisa Avila Chevalier and New York City Council member Carmen De La Rosa.
2: The call for the abolishment of ICE has to be clear and concise.
3: That's right.
2: ICE has no place in community. ICE has no place in Marble Hill, in the Bronx, in New York City, or anywhere.
0: Then the winner of the 2026 Nobel Peace Prize has been announced.
4: The Norwegian Nobel Committee has decided to award the Nobel Peace Prize for 2026 to Navathanam Navi Pillai for her efforts to promote peace and international law.
0: We'll speak to war crimes prosecutor Reed Brody. And finally, to the ongoing fallout from Cornell University's handling of an alleged gang rape at a college fraternity.
5: Not alone, and we are here to stand with her and to point out to everyone in the world that this is not an isolated case and we want this to end.
0: We'll speak to a Cornell student and a professor leading the call for a no-confidence vote in Cornell President Michael Kotlikoff. All that and more coming up. Welcome to Democracy Now!, democracynow.org, The War and Peace Report. I'm Amy Goodman. Protests erupted in New York City Thursday after a federal immigration agent shot and wounded a man in the Marble Hill neighborhood of northern Manhattan. Seven shots rang out in quick succession just after 4 p.m. on a crowded street. As people, men, women, and children, walked home from school or work or accompanied their children, 28-year-old Oscar Belgal was struck in the neck. His five-year-old child, who was in the back seat, was physically unharmed. Belgal was taken to a local hospital where hundreds of protesters soon gathered to demand his release, chanting, "ICE off our streets now, and we want justice." New York police arrested four people, assaulted many others, including congressional candidate Daria Lisa Avila Chevalier, who was knocked to the ground. Mayor Zoran Mamdani said he called President Trump and Homeland Security Secretary Mark Wayne Mullen to negotiate Belgal's release, but was rebuffed. He said he spoke to the president for 2 hours. He expressed outrage over the shooting and repeated his call to abolish ICE.
1: ICE undermines public safety. It makes us less safe. New York City will not stand by while ICE agents shoot New Yorkers. And we will not back down from the demand that so many, including myself, have put forward time and again. This is an agency that must be abolished.
0: This comes after the Trump administration ordered immigration agents to increase their daily arrest total to up to 3,000 arrests per day, up from 2,000 per day through the midterm elections. After headlines, we'll speak with Democratic congressional candidate Daria Lisa Avila Chevalier and New York City Council member Carmen De La Rosa. In Harrison, New Jersey, there's growing outrage over the violent detention of a man by mass federal immigration agents in a chaotic scene that was caught on video. Footage of Wednesday's incident shows a woman holding a baby and a young boy trying to hold on to a handcuffed man as federal agents attempt to push him into an unmarked SUV. Another child collapses to the pavement wailing as bystanders attempt to intervene, shouting, "It's a kid and she's got a baby."
6: Oh, yeah.

0: by ICE agents in September 2025 in a Chicago suburb during Operation Midway Blitz. He was unarmed and had no criminal record. In a statement, Villegas family wrote, quote, "The administration has tried to justify his death by smearing his good name with lies and false narratives. But here's the truth. After Silverio was shot, two innocent children were left without their father, and we were left without a brother and son. We're united by the same pain that every family who's been impacted by this inhumane immigration system faces," they said. The USS Abraham Lincoln aircraft carrier has finally returned to San Diego after an unprecedented 265 days at sea. During the extended deployment, there were at least 8 suicide attempts amidst reports of deteriorating troop morale linked to poor conditions, food shortages, and contaminated water. The Navy faced difficulty restocking the ship after Iran blew up a key Navy logistics hub at a base in Bahrain in February. This forced the Navy to relocate its regional logistics and supply hub over 2,000 miles away to Diego Garcia in the Indian Ocean. In related news, a new congressional report reveals at least 81 U.S. military aircraft and drones have been damaged or destroyed since the U.S. launched its war against Iran. In Michigan, Democratic Senate candidate Dr. Abdul El-Sayed faced off against former Republican Congressman Mike Rogers in their first debate Thursday evening. Dr. El-Sayed criticized Rogers' support for foreign wars.
1: I've got a guy to my left over here who thinks that the best use of our money is to go fight wars abroad. What has that given us? It's part of the reason why he was in Congress. $12 trillion the national debt blew up because he's never seen a war he didn't want us fighting. So I don't consider an ally a country that takes us to wars we don't need to fight. And I don't want to be fighting wars we don't need to fight.
0: During the debate, Mike Rogers defended the tens of millions of dollars spent by AIPAC and other pro-Israel groups in support of his campaign. He also defended his staunch support for Israel.
2: I support just staunchly their right to exist, the right to exist for the Jewish state, and the right to defend itself in a very difficult neighborhood.
3: Got 10 seconds. Is there anything Israel could do that would lose your support?
2: Listen, if they're talking about using nuclear weapons, they would definitely lose my support.
3: All right, thank you
2: I've never
3: much.
2: Heard them say that, though.
0: In Ukraine, the death toll from Russian attacks over the past 2 days has climbed to 78 after a bomb tore through 2 buses Thursday in the Ukrainian city of Kramatorsk near the front lines. The attack left debris and body parts littered across a road. In response, the Ukrainian President Volodymyr Zelensky criticized the Trump administration for pursuing economic ties with Russia while also serving as a mediator in efforts to end the war. The 2026 Nobel Peace Prize has been awarded to Navi Pillay, the South African-born jurist and human rights activist, for her efforts to promote peace and international law. Navi Pillay is a judge on the International Court of Justice in a case against Burma alleging genocide over the military's treatment of Rohingyas. She previously served as a judge on the International Criminal Tribunal for Rwanda and the International Criminal Court. She also served as the UN High Commissioner for Human Rights and until recently chaired the UN Independent International Commission of Inquiry on the Occupied Palestinian Territory. Last year, the commission concluded Israel was committing genocide in Gaza. This is Navi Pillay speaking about the commission's findings.
4: In our report, the commission found that the Israeli authorities and Israeli security forces committed and are continuing to commit the following underlying acts of genocide against the Palestinians in the Gaza Strip. 1, killing members of the group. 2, causing serious bodily or mental harm to members of the group. 3, deliberately inflicting on the group conditions of life calculated to bring about its physical destruction in whole or in part, and 4, imposing measures intended to prevent births within the group.
0: We'll have more on the 2026 Nobel Peace Prize winner, Navi Pillay, later in the broadcast with war crimes prosecutor Reed Brody. The Justice Department's Civil Rights Division has convened a federal grand jury as it seeks a criminal indictment of Cassidy Hutchinson, the former White House aide, who is a key witness to the House committee investigating the January 6th.

0: 6, 2021 attack on the U.S. Capitol. In 2022, Cassidy testified President Trump knew the attendees at his rally outside the White House January 6 were armed with assault rifles, handguns, knives, and mace, but ordered the Secret Service to remove security magnetometers, or mags, from the rally.
1: I was in the vicinity of a conversation where I overheard the president say something to the effect of, you know, I don't effing care that they have weapons. They're not here to hurt me. Take the effing mags away. Let my people in. They can march to the Capitol from here.
0: House Democrats are calling for a probe into an alleged pay-to-play scheme involving Kimberly Guilfoyle, the U.S. ambassador to Greece. The Wall Street Journal reports Guilfoyle requested a Republican donor named Eric Dieters give her $100,000 just days before her confirmation hearing. Guilfoyle wrote to Dieters, quote, "You could just send it here. It won't show up anywhere if you wire money to American Express, please." Dieters spoke to ABC News on Thursday.
2: She was so desperate for me to send that $100,000. She said, if you do this for me, and it's in the text messages, I will be your ride or die in Trump world.
0: Guilfoyle is the former fiance of Donald Trump Jr. In related news, the Wall Street Journal reports Guilfoyle got into a heated argument in March with Greece's energy minister. Guilfoyle referred to the impending collapse of the Romanian government and then said, quote, "We can do that to any country we want. We can do that here," she said. In an unprecedented move, the U.S. military will live stream the execution of former Army psychiatrist Nidal Hassan, the gunman who killed 13 people at the Fort Hood military base in 2009. He's set to be executed by firing squad on December 3rd. Defense Secretary Pete Hegseth discussed the plan on the far-right Real America's Voice News channel.
3: It was a radical Islamist attack in uniform inside the ranks, and so he's going to get a firing squad of soldiers, as it should be. And we'll make sure that people are able to watch it, that it's public, because people need to understand that this is there's serious consequences for these types of things.
0: The execution of Nidal Hassan is set to become the first public execution in the United States since 1936, when some 20,000 people in Owensboro, Kentucky, watched a young black man hanged after he was convicted of raping a white woman. A warning to our audience, the following stories contain graphic descriptions of sexual assault. The 20-year-old former student who sued Cornell University, alleging she was gang-raped by seven male students at the Chi Phi fraternity house, has reportedly gone into hiding in her parents' home after receiving death threats. Lawyers for the woman, known only as Jane Doe, described her deteriorating mental state to CNN after an escalating series of violent threats. That included a so-called swatting episode in which heavily armed police officers showed up at her family home, guns drawn, on a bogus tip that people had been killed inside. Thursday was a national day of action in solidarity with Jane Doe and against impunity for sexual abusers, with high schoolers, college students, and advocates holding walkouts, rallies, and vigils in at least 40 states. Later in the broadcast, we'll hear from protesters at Columbia University and Barnard College, and we'll hear from a Cornell student and a Cornell professor who's trying to lead a vote for no confidence in the Cornell administration. In Arizona, Democratic congressional candidate Bernadette Green Placentia says she was assaulted and raped by two men in August as she attempted to repair a damaged campaign sign late at night. Green Placentia believes the attack may have been politically motivated. She reported the alleged assault to the Maricopa County Sheriff's Office 2 weeks later, saying she was hit from behind and knocked unconscious before waking up to two men sexually assaulting her. She says she does not have a clear memory of the assault, during which she may have suffered a concussion, but she recalls one of the attackers calling her a Democratic bee. It rhymes with itch. Green Placentia said she decided to come forward to give a voice to other survivors. And President Trump's newly released financial disclosure shows that he purchased as much as $5 million in SpaceX bonds shortly before he signed a new space policy that could benefit Elon Musk and his company. In total, Trump bought up to $250 million in stocks in August, including an investment of up to $25 million in Meta, the parent company of Facebook. Such stock trading by a sitting president is unprecedented. ABC recently reported Trump made 21,000 securities trades during his first year back in office. By contrast, Joe Biden made a total of 13 trades during his entire term. In related news on Thursday, Trump honored SpaceX founder Elon Musk and other tech executives at a White House science summit. And those are some of the headlines. This is Democracy Now!, democracynow.org, The War and Peace Report. I'm Amy Goodman in New York with Juan Gonzalez in Chicago. Hi, Juan.
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0: Well, today, Juan, we're going to be talking about your old neighborhood, uptown in Manhattan. Protests erupted in New York City on Thursday after a federal immigration agent shot and wounded a man in his vehicle in the Marble Hill neighborhood of northern Manhattan. Seven shots rang out in quick succession just after 4 p.m. on a crowded street as people walked home from work or accompanied their children home from school. 28-year-old Oscar Belgal was struck in the neck. His 5-year-old child was in the back seat of the car. Belgal was taken to the nearby Columbia Presbyterian Allen Hospital, where hundreds of protesters gathered to demand his release, chanting, "Ice off our streets now, and we want justice." New York police arrested four people, assaulted others, including congressional candidate Dadia Lisa Avila Chevalier, who was knocked to the ground. She'll join us in a minute. In a late-night news conference, New York City Mayor Zoran Mamdani said he called President Trump and spoke to him for 2 hours and also talked to Homeland Security Secretary Mark Wayne Mullen to negotiate Belgal's release, but was unsuccessful.
5: Around 4 p.m. this afternoon, a New Yorker was shot by ICE agents in Marble Hill. Many of the facts surrounding this shooting are still unclear. ICE agents surrounded the man's vehicle before opening fire. They wore construction vests and masks that concealed their faces. There was no reasonable way to identify them as ICE agents. School had just gotten out. The street was crowded with families and children. When ICE agents opened fire, a five-year-old child was in the back seat of the car. Thank God that child is physically unharmed. For the past 2 hours, I have been on the phone with President Trump and Secretary Mullen, negotiating the release of the man ICE agents shot. Those negotiations were unsuccessful. Just moments ago, ICE put the man in an unmarked vehicle and whisked him away. Let me say this plainly. What happened today was an outrage. I stand here not just as the mayor of our city, but as someone who is proud to be an immigrant in our city. And I know that these kinds of raids, this kind of terrorizing of this city, leaves the 3 million immigrants of this city asking if they are safe here, if they belong here, if this too can be their home here. We will not normalize ICE's viciousness. We will not accept its cruelty. We know, and I have said this directly, whether to the president or to the public, ICE undermines public safety. It makes us less safe. New York City will not stand by while ICE agents shoot New Yorkers. And we will not back down from the demand that so many, including myself, have put forward time and again. This is an agency that must be abolished.
0: New York City Mayor Zoran Mamdani, late last night at a news conference. We're joined now by two guests who were also on the scene last night. New York City Council member Carmen De La Rosa represents Marble Hill, Inwood, and Washington Heights. And we're joined by Dadia Lisa Avila Chevalier. She's the Democratic candidate for Congress representing Upper Manhattan and parts of the Bronx. I mean, to say the least, it was heated last night. I was there with Democracy Now!'s Nicole Salazar. Let me turn to Dadia Lisa Avila Chevalier. Can you talk about what you're demanding right now as you participated in the news conference, then you marched to the hospital, hundreds were there, and then what happened to you?
6: Yeah, well, first of all, thank you, Amy, so much for having me. I had hoped that the next time we would get to speak would be under happier circumstances, but frankly, I've just been feeling enraged since yesterday, and it has been hard to process all that has happened and transpired. You know, when we were at the press conference, we were calling very clearly all of the elected officials for the abolishment of ICE. This is an agency that should have never existed to begin with. And what we saw yesterday was a prime example of why it is a terror to our communities, why it should not exist. It undermines public safety. It makes our communities feel terrorized by their own government. And we need to make sure that such an agency never comes to pass and never exists again. The fact that there were so many agents, ICE agents, HSI agents, federal agents on the scene, the NYPD was not giving elected officials much information once we were on the scene to try to understand what had happened, whether or not the child was safe. The fact that it took so long for us to get confirmation of those details, you know, all of that undermines public safety. Folks were scared, and rightfully so. You know, it was, Senator Gustavo Rivera and I had to go behind HSI agents, Homeland Security Investigation agents, because they were going door to door asking neighbors for quote unquote evidence, asking them about their video cameras, asking them for more information. And we had to go behind the HSI agents to let folks know that they were under no obligation to open the door, that they were under no obligation to speak to any of these agents without a warrant. And so I want New Yorkers to know, if you see someone, even if it says police, if it's not a warrant, if they do not have a warrant, they do not have to open the door or speak to any of these agents. They will pretend to be NYPD police. They are not. You do not have to open the door to them. We, you know, went over to the press conference after that, called for abolishing ICE, called for the release of the person who had been shot, and for answers and accountability and meaningful accountability. Unfortunately, what I saw was NYPD escalating the situation, where protesters were outside of the hospital trying to make sure that ICE wasn't leaving with our neighbor. And, you know, they continued to escalate the situation. As I was trying to de-escalate and telling them that the barricades were not necessary, that folks were calm, you know, the tensions continued to rise, and police became more aggressive, and at one point shoved me and others to the ground. You know, there were four arrests that happened yesterday. Those were completely unnecessary. The escalation, you know, was completely unnecessary. And this is why we also must demand that we get rid of and disband the SRG, because this type of response should have never happened for folks who were just simply trying to protect their neighbor.
4: Yeah, I'd like to ask Councilwoman Carmen de la Rosa. I know this neighborhood well. I lived in Inwood a few blocks away from there for nearly 20 years, especially around where this happened. This is a highly congested area, especially in the afternoon, 4 o'clock in the afternoon, people coming out of the train station, a big mall right next door to there. Haven't you and other public officials complained about previously about ICE using a target right there in that mall to gather their forces and to go out on sweeps?
7: Yes, there's been an escalating sightings of ICE at the Target parking lot, which is private property. Myself and the surrounding elected officials have come together to demand that the owner of the property stop allowing ICE onto his property. We've been told that they would discontinue any presence of ICE at the parking lot. Unfortunately, we continue to see ICE there, and it has also been the scene of neighbors protesting that presence of ICE. But we've also seen ICE in our local parks. We've seen ICE sightings and congregating at Van Cortlandt Park, in Inwood Hill Park. And this is the result of that escalating presence and unnecessary presence of ICE in our communities.
4: And how did the New York City Police Department deal with you as compared to the ICE agents and the federal authorities?
7: As Daria Lisa just said, the information coming from the NYPD was vague at best. I personally witnessed the NYPD escalating aggressively towards our community, barricading the community in, pressing barricades against our neighbors as they try to make sure that their rights, their civil rights to protest, to show up, to speak up, were being violated. And unfortunately, I also witnessed NYPD helping the ICE vehicles whisk away our neighbors and come in and out of the hospital. So in my opinion, although we have been told that NYPD does not collaborate, there is a perception of, at the very least, coordinating efforts for ICE's entrance and exits into our hospital.
0: Dania Lisa Villas-Chevalier, witnesses have said that the ICE agent used what appeared to be a long gun, a large semi-automatic assault rifle. Can you talk about using a high-powered weapon as children are leaving school? And what does it mean for the city and also the state of New York to be a sanctuary city and state?
6: You know, Amy, I cannot think of any good reason why such a weapon would be in our city at all, held by anybody. And the fact that these cowboys who think they can just be above the law are shooting into our streets, not asking who is around, shooting into a car that had a 5-year-old child in it. That child is so traumatized now because they just witnessed his father be shot by these agents. You know, when we arrived at the scene, I asked the officers whether it was a crime scene because of the crash or a crime scene because of the shooting. And the NYPD told me that it was a crime scene because of the shooting, and yet they could not tell us whether the shooter had been apprehended, who the shooter was. No information was given to us. And so to Carmen's point, the vagueness of this really forces us to ask whether the silence here is not also complicity in ICE's actions. The fact that, you know, we saw agents change clothes. We were trying to figure out, identify which agency they were with. And no information was being given to elected officials at all levels of government. It was truly astonishing as I was making my way over to the hospital to see, you know, an unmarked car, which had police lights, heading south, and police, NYPD police, physically pushing protesters out of the street. And as the car was ramming into people before speeding away, it is truly shocking. And I you know, the levels of violence, not just from the fact that the ICE agent had a weapon of that magnitude, but the use of the vehicles that were running into our neighbors, all of that is an affront to the notion that this has anything to do with public safety. We have become less safe with the presence of ICE, and we need to make sure that we are actually upholding the sanctuary policies of this city. There is no reason why NYPD should be collaborating this way, even just by standing around. That in itself is complicity in this. And, you know, I was actually very disgusted to hear Commissioner Tisch's remarks yesterday, because just a few hours prior, Public Advocate Jumaane Williams reminded us that the way that the victim would be spoken about would be in a demonizing way. And just a few hours later, that is what Police Commissioner Tisch did. There is no reason for her to read out, you know, this person's past contact with police. There was no justification for anything that transpired that afternoon. And for her to do that was symboling that there are some occasions under which that is okay. There is no occasion under which this is okay. There is no excuse for allowing ICE to come into our city to shoot 7 bullets into cars where there are children. It is just an outrage. And I truly have no words for just how enraging everything that transpired last night was.
0: I want to thank you both for being with us. Dania Lisa Villas-Chevalier, Democratic candidate in New York's 13th congressional district. And I want to thank New York City Councilmember Carmen De La Rosa. Coming up, the 2026 Nobel Peace Prize has been awarded to Navi Pillay, the South African-born jurist and human rights activist. Stay with us.

0: La Jura, The Oath, by Chicano Batman, performing in our Democracy Now! Studio. This is Democracy Now!, democracynow.org, The War and Peace Report. I'm Amy Goodman with Juan Gonzalez. The Norwegian Nobel Committee has announced the winner of the 2026 Nobel Peace Prize. This is chair of the Nobel Committee speaking in Oslo this morning.
1: The Nobel Peace Prize for 2026 goes to a person who, with exceptional courage and integrity, has led the way towards a more comprehensive global legal order. This year's laureate has been instrumental in ensuring that war crimes, crimes against humanity, and genocide are prosecuted. The Norwegian Nobel Committee has decided to award the Nobel Peace Prize for 2026 to Navathanam Navi Pillai for her efforts to promote peace and international law.
0: The South African human rights lawyer and international jurist, Navi Pillay, has been the United Nations High Commissioner for Human Rights and a judge at both the International Criminal Court and an international tribunal investigating the 1994 genocide in Rwanda. Most recently, she led the UN Independent International Commission of Inquiry that it concluded that Israel had committed genocide in Gaza. Navi Pillay is now 85 years old. She was born into an Indian Tamil family in apartheid South Africa, the first woman to start a law practice in Natal, South Africa, in 1967. She began her legal career defending anti-apartheid activists, including Nelson Mandela, exposing torture and helping establish key rights for prisoners on Robben Island. The Nobel Committee also praised her work in South Africa.
1: A common thread runs from her early work defending Nelson Mandela and others who stood up against apartheid to her service as a judge in some of the key international court cases of our time.
0: Navi Pillay was in Nuremberg, Germany, at an annual conference of human rights lawyers and judges when she got the news this morning.
2: You clap a little bit more, I may share this prize with Trump. The last thing I did is the delivery of the report on Gaza, naming what's happening there as genocide.
3: Yeah.
2: Bravo.
0: Meanwhile, Israel's foreign ministry took to X to denounce the awarding of the Nobel Peace Prize to Navi Pillay, calling it a, quote, grotesque weaponization of an award to legitimize anti-Israel hatred and prejudice, unquote. This is Navi Pillay speaking to Reuters last year about her genocide findings as the chair of the UN Independent International Commission of Inquiry on the Occupied Palestinian Territories.
4: Genocide is occurring in Gaza. We haven't gone into Palestine yet. We will, because this is a permanent commission. And we named the three individuals that we felt were responsible. And we said, and the one is the prime minister, the other the president, and the third is the former minister of defense. And we said that since they acted as agents of the state, then the state of Israel is responsible.
2: Today, we witness in real time how the promise of never again is broken and tested in the eyes of the world. The ongoing genocide in Gaza is a moral outrage and a legal emergency.
0: For more, we're joined here in our New York studio by war crimes prosecutor Reed Brody, member of the International Commission of Jurists, served as a member of the United Nations Group of Human Rights Experts on Nicaragua. He's also the author of To Catch a Dictator, The Pursuit and Trial of Hissein Habre. First, Reed, your response to Navi Pillay being chosen as the 2026 Nobel Peace Laureate.
5: This was just wonderful. I mean, I love Navi Pillay. I mean, everybody in
3: the human rights movement reveres Navi Pillay, who actually embodies the last 60 years of work for human rights and the rule of law from an anti-apartheid lawyer and judge in South Africa to the tribunals on Rwanda and the ICC as High Commissioner for Human Rights, not just being the first woman in all of these things, but actually, or the first African, but actually, you know, breaking new ground on genocide, on LGBT issues, on women's issues. And it's also a stinging rebuke to Donald Trump. You know, Donald Trump is fighting, and the Nobel Committee did not mention Donald Trump, but his name was omnipresent in what they said. I mean, this Donald Trump is sanctioning judges, fighting for a world in which, you know, might makes right, in which there is no accountability. And Navi Pillay represents the exact opposite of that. The rule of law, accountability for the worst crimes, you know, the rule of law rather than the law of the jungle.
5: And Reid, it's not only a rebuke, obviously, of Donald Trump, but the decision of the Nobel Committee to choose Navi Pillay at this particular time in terms of the impact on Israel and the growing isolation of Israel worldwide. Could you talk about that as well?
3: Well, of course, you know, Navi Pillay was the head of the UN Independent Commission that was looking into abuses in the occupied territories. I'm on a similar commission for Nicaragua. And she found, you know, with her, you know, beyond a reasonable doubt, reasonable grounds to believe that Israel was committing genocide. And she backed that up, you know, with thousands of interviews, through, you know, forensic proof. And I think around the world, people can cite the work that Navi Pillay has done on this. When people say that Israel is engaged in genocide, they have this imprimatur from a quasi-judicial body of the United Nations, you know, led by one of the most distinguished judges in the world.
0: And if you could comment on the comments of the Nobel Committee around right now, the international legal order and what international human rights law is about.
3: Well, I think that's the most important thing here. I mean, we are living in a moment, as you have had on your show several times, in which the entire architecture of international law and accountability is under attack. The United States, which has vowed to dismantle the International Criminal Court, the court that she used to sit on, brick by brick, which is sanctioning the judges, like as she was once a judge of the ICC. We understand new sanctions for the United States are coming down. And here is somebody who represents the exact opposite, who represents exactly that so-called international law, those rogue international judges that the United States is going up. So this is such an important moment.
0: And interesting, she got the news in Nuremberg, Germany, the significance of Nuremberg and the Nuremberg trials for the establishment of international law.
3: Absolutely. I mean, the Nuremberg is the genesis of international accountability. It's the genesis of never again. It's the first international tribunal that held state actors responsible for crimes against humanity, which talked about aggression as the supreme international crime. And in Nuremberg, she's on the board of the Nuremberg Academy, and there's in fact, one of the last times I saw Navi Pillay was in Nuremberg, where they hold these regular meetings of judges and lawyers to promote the legacy of Nuremberg and the Nuremberg principles, which stand for this idea that no one is above the law. And, you know, very importantly, I mean, the United States, Russia, Soviet Union, France, and the Great Britain were the powers that created the International Military Tribunal. And the U.S. prosecutor, Judge Jackson, said, you know, we are, you know, it's the Germans who are in front of us today, but this law has to apply to everyone.
0: I wanted to ask you a question on a separate issue, and that is the issue of Nicaragua. We have the latest news that the United States has sent a Nicaragua torture victim back to, deported him to Nicaragua, a Nicaraguan exile who was imprisoned and tortured after protesting against the country's government, was deported by the U.S. back to Nicaragua, where he was immediately imprisoned this past week. If you can talk about your role in investigating Nicaragua, and it's very interesting to speak to you, given that, what, 40 years ago, you were one of the leading critics and investigators of the Contra war crime atrocities against the Sandinistas.
3: Well, I mean, so today, of course, Nicaragua has become a dictatorship led by Daniel Ortega, in which, you know, there are no human rights, there is no civic space, in which 453 Nicaraguans have been stripped of their nationality, expelled. One-tenth of the Nicaraguan population has fled abroad, and many are in the United States. Some of them old Sandinista leaders, many of them who were expelled by Nicaragua to the United States. And unfortunately, a number of them, Nicaragua once put 222 dissidents on a plane to the United States. As of today, six of those people have been in ICE detention. And, you know, Marco Rubio, the United States considers Nicaragua to be a dictatorship. The U.S. government has coordinated international efforts to isolate Nicaragua, including a recent meeting of the Organization of American States that were devoted to Nicaragua. And yet what we're seeing is that Nicaraguan dissidents are being picked up by ICE and in this case, returned to Nicaragua, where they are rearrested. In other cases, Nicaraguans are being sent around the world. There are Nicaraguans who have been deported to the Central African Republic. A few weeks ago, one of the 222 Nicaraguans who was expelled on a plane, a leading journalist, Luis Galeano, on whose show I've been many times, was arrested by ICE. And still, now he's out on bail, but he still faces deportation hearings.
0: And your title on the commission investigating Nicaragua released a report?
3: I'm a member of the United Nations group of human rights experts on Nicaragua, similar to the one that Navi Pillay was the chair of for the occupied Palestinian territories.
0: In which she found genocide.
3: That Israel had been engaged in genocide.
0: I want to thank you so much for being with us. Reid Brody, war crimes prosecutor, member of the International Commission of Jurists, has served, as he said, as a member of the United Nations Group of Human Rights Experts on Nicaragua. Coming up, we look at the ongoing fallout from Cornell University's handling of an alleged gang rape of a Cornell undergraduate at a college fraternity house. Stay with us.
6: Tu hermana, tu hija, Tamara, Pamela, Valentina. Yo puedo ser tu gran amiga, incluso tu compañera de vida.

0: Anti-Patriarcha, Anti-Patriarchy by Anna Tijoux. This is Democracy Now!, democracynow.org. I'm Amy Goodman with Juan Gonzalez. We turn now to the national outcry over the recent revelations of sexual assault at Cornell University. And a warning to our audience, the following stories contain graphic descriptions of sexual assault. The former student who has sued Cornell University, alleging she was gang raped in 2024 by seven male students at the Chi Phi fraternity house, has reportedly gone into hiding in her parents' home after receiving death threats. Lawyers for the woman, known only as Jane Doe, describe her deteriorating mental state to CNN after an escalating series of violent threats. That included a so-called swatting episode in which heavily armed police officers showed up at her family home, guns drawn, on a bogus tip that people had been killed inside. Since Jane Doe filed her civil suit, prosecutors have reopened a criminal investigation, and New York Governor Kathy Hochul appointed Attorney General Letitia James as special prosecutor in the case. Cornell University hired Sally Yates, a top former U.S. Justice Department lawyer, to lead an independent review of how the school handled the allegations. Thursday was a national day of action in solidarity with Jane Doe and against impunity for sexual abusers, with high schoolers, college students, advocates holding walkouts, rallies, vigils in 40 states. Here in New York, scores of students from Columbia University and Barnard College protested outside Columbia's gates, demanding administrators cut ties with associates of the late convicted sex trafficker Jeffrey Epstein, including Barnard College trustee Francine Lefrak, who was invited to spend a holiday with Jeffrey Epstein in 2010, 2 years after Epstein was convicted of soliciting prostitution from a minor. This is Marisol Boniface, a sophomore at Barnard College.
1: As I reel in the actions of Cornell University, I remind myself that Jane Doe's case is not one standalone incident. It is a campus rape culture that is permitted on every campus nationwide. It is a culture of ignoring survivors and diminishing their demands, and it is a system that maintains sexual assaulters in their powerful positions.
0: Meanwhile, at Cornell University, faculty members introduced a resolution calling for a no-confidence vote in university administrators' handling of the alleged gang rape at a fraternity house. On Wednesday, students held a sit-in on campus following a large demonstration on campus Monday. This is student protester Saya Taylor speaking Monday.
2: Jane Doe deserved an administration that delivered a fair and proper judicial process. Jane Doe deserved a police department that would actually follow up on her case. Instead, she was silenced. Her rapist free to walk the grounds of Cornell under a system that chose the university over the student.
0: For more, we're joined by Saya Taylor from Ithaca, New York. She's a sophomore at Cornell University, majoring in environment, sustainability, and government, a member of the Students for a Democrat at Cornell. And we're joined from Ithaca by Paul Ortiz, professor of labor history at Cornell University, leading sponsoring faculty senator for the vote of no confidence resolution. Let's begin with you, Professor Ortiz. What actually are you calling for? What is this vote?
3: Amy, this is a resolution that states that the faculty has no confidence in the ability of the central administration of Cornell to effectively address the ongoing crisis of sexual assault at Cornell. Students have been approaching faculty, Amy, many of us have been holding open office hours, and the number one message that Cornell students have is that the Jane Doe's ordeal is the tip of the iceberg, that there have been many, many other cases where women have been sexually assaulted and raped at Cornell University, and they're afraid of coming forward. They're afraid of going to the authorities because the investigation may be botched or they may be shamed. And so after hearing student after student coming in, and Amy, not just students, current students, but alumni, I've had alumni share stories about how they were raped at Cornell in years past. And so this is what leads us to call for a vote of no confidence in Cornell's central administration.
4: And Professor Ortiz, how do you respond to those who say that this is a largely a symbolic vote if it occurs and will not lead to the removal of the president or the provost?
3: Well, we responded to that by saying the many people approached us as we were putting this resolution together. This was a collective process. And what we came up with was that even if you could remove Mike Kotlikoff or other administrators, and believe me, there are many students and many faculty who would like nothing less. The problem is if you remove one person, it doesn't change the culture. It doesn't change the culture of rape culture on campus. It doesn't change the fact that generations of Cornell students and staff and alumni have been victims of sexual assault, and the central administration has failed to address those traumas. And so it sometimes Americans have this idea that if you just replace the person at the top, things will change. Well, this wouldn't change anything at Cornell.
0: I want to go back to our guest, the student, Saya Taylor, who is 18 years old and a sophomore at Cornell University. If you can explain what you understood took place, this was several years ago when Jane Doe, as we are calling her, says she went into this frat house, Chi Phi, and says she was raped by seven male students. At this point, the college newspaper has named those students, right? Two of them expelled and several of them still going to class. One was assigned writing an essay. And so we saw signs on campus that protests were holding saying sentencing, not essays. Can you explain what you understood took place and why this has exploded on the campus now, Saya?
5: What took place, as released by the Cornell Daily Sun, was a very horrific, very detailed, and very graphic incident. What happened to Jane Doe wasn't just the fact that she went to the Chi Phi house and seven men took advantage of her. The entire system of Cornell University failed her. Students are outraged not because they're outraged solely at these seven men. They're outraged at the system that the university perpetrates. Rape culture and sexual assault culture thrives on campus. Even though I am a sophomore and I'm 18 years old, in my one full year that I've seen Cornell University, I have seen it firsthand where Cornell has a very corrupt judicial process. They would rather brush many cases under the rug than actually give people fair trials, fair investigations, and fair due process. So the true outrage in this case doesn't just come from what happened to Jane Doe. It comes from the fact that it could have happened to anybody on campus, and they still would have not received any justice.
4: And Sai, I wanted to ask you, at universities across the country, faculty and staff every year undergo training on sexual harassment and sexual assault and what to do about it and the Title IX requirements. And yet these events continue to happen. What is fundamentally wrong with the process that these universities are undertaking to educate their students and staff?
5: As a member of Students for a Democratic Cornell, us, our organization, along with 40 other coalition partners on campus, released five demands that we want the university to see and to put into action in response to this case. And one of the demands does indeed talk about how mandatory sexual assault prevention training needs to take place. As it stands right now at Cornell University, you need to complete a module in the summer before you become a freshman at Cornell. It is 30 minutes long, and most students that I've interacted with have entirely skipped it. And even besides for the education level, Cornell University does not make sexual assault seem like a big thing. They make sexual assault prevention modules into a quick 30-minute course, which is not the severity that this situation or that these events require.
0: Let me ask Professor Ortiz, just going through what has taken place. Jane Doe said in the lawsuit that she arrived at the Chi Phi fraternity house one night to meet a friend, despite Already being intoxicated, she says two of the frat brothers, including her friend, pressured her to snort ketamine and gave her marijuana. She says they proposed a threesome. She was too impaired to consent, then raped her. One of the men then sent a Snapchat message to a fraternity group that chat saying that there was, quote, free bleep upstairs. For the next several hours, Jane Doe says the seven named plaintiffs in the lawsuit took turns assaulting her. Now, Governor Hochul has called for an end to the intoxication loophole. I think 20 states have this, that says if you're intoxicated, you can't charge something like rape. And it is said that the Cornell police, in handing over the case to the Ithaca police and to the DA, omitted the phrase that she said, "I am 100% sure I was raped." Professor Ortiz.
3: Yes. These are all facts, Amy, and I think this is the reason that Jane Doe's ordeal has galvanized students, faculty, alumni, and we're hearing from people all across the country. My students have approached me, all women, to talk about their ordeals. And the reason Jane Doe's case galvanized them is they said, we recognize our ordeal at Cornell and Jane Doe's experiences. We have been sexually assaulted. And when we tried to speak out, we were silenced. There is a real culture of fear at Cornell, Amy. It's not just Cornell, but we're focusing on Cornell right now. Students have been afraid to speak out and to say anything that the administration might view as being unpopular. We know that there was repression of pro-Palestinian protesters, of anti-war protesters. What my students report to me is there's a continuum of fear about speaking out to any experience that the university doesn't want us to be being made public.
0: Shut down. Was Chi Phi shut down?
3: Yes, it was shut down. And Amy, this morning, there was a powerful op-ed written by a former Chi Phi member in the Cornell Daily Sun. And I really want to lift up the Daily Sun as really a beacon of amazing reporting on campus, the independent student newspaper. But that former member of Chi Phi detailed the brutal hazing and very sexualized hazing rituals.
0: We have to leave it there, but I want to thank you so much for being with us. We'll certainly continue to cover this case. Paul Ortiz, professor of labor history at Cornell, and Saya Taylor, 18-year-old sophomore at Cornell, majoring in environment, sustainability, and government, member of the Students for a Democrat at Cornell. That does it for our show. Steal the Story, Please. The documentary about Democracy Now! 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If you live in Canada and the United States, you can watch the film in your own home, be part of the post-screening question and answer with me and the filmmakers, moderated by the Pulitzer Prize-winning journalist Maria Hinojosa. Find out more at stealthestory.org. I'm Amy Goodman with Juan Gonzalez.
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0: Welcome to Between the Lines, presenting news and analysis of critical issues affecting our communities, the nation, and the world. I'm Scott Harris. This week we present Alex Lawson, Executive Director of Social Security Works, who talks about a recent House Budget Committee field hearing held in Dallas that signaled the Republican Party plan to cut Social Security benefits. Kimberly Scott, Executive Director of the Georgia Women's Action for New Directions Education Fund, who discusses growing resistance to the nationwide push to revive the nuclear power industry. And Cass Mutta, Professor of International Affairs at the University of Georgia, who provides an overview of rising support for European far-right parties and the parallel success of parties on the left. But first, we begin with a summary of some of the week's underreported news stories.
1: British counterterrorism police are investigating a mysterious incident near the British airbase in Fairford, used by the U.S. Air Force for bomber operations during the Trump regime's war on Iran. Five British men in their 20s were arrested near the base after three suspicious vans were discovered in the village of Welford. The men were detained on explosives charges and later on suspicion of preparing a terrorist act. But police found no explosives in the vehicles, only gasoline, and all five suspects were released on strict bail while the investigation continues. The case became more puzzling when The Guardian reported that one of the suspects himself had called the police before the arrests. The incident triggered a major security operation, including bomb disposal teams and the evacuation of about 85 households. British counterterrorism officials say they are investigating whether the men could have been acting knowingly or unknowingly on behalf of a foreign government, but have not established that the incident was a state-sponsored terrorist plot. Iran has emerged as one line of inquiry because Tehran has previously warned that bases used to attack Iranian territory could be considered legitimate targets. U.S. Secretary of State Marco Rubio asserted that a foreign actor was involved but offered no public evidence, while Iran has denied any connection to the incident. The United Nations Security Council is engaged in a bitter dispute over whether to expand an arms embargo in Sudan, where more than 3 years of civil war between the Sudanese armed forces and the paramilitary rapid support forces has produced one of the world's worst humanitarian crises. On September 11th, the Council unanimously extended an existing weapons embargo that applies only to Darfur for just 1 month, while negotiations continue on a U.S. proposal to ban weapons shipments throughout Sudan. The war has killed up to 400,000 people, displaced roughly 14 million, and pushed parts of the country into famine. U.S. UN Ambassador Michael Waltz contends that a nationwide embargo could help pressure both sides towards signing a ceasefire while calling attention to widespread hunger, displacement, and atrocities against civilians. However, Russia, China, and Sudan oppose expanding any weapons embargo. The Security Council is expected to consider the sanctions regime again after the one-month extension expires on October 9th. With Russia and China's power to veto the UN weapons embargo expansion, reaching an agreement remains uncertain, even as Sudan's devastating war and humanitarian crisis continues. As the Trump administration dramatically expands ICE immigration detention centers, Democratic-led states are fighting the federal government and private prison companies for the right to inspect for health and safety violations. Washington, Colorado, and Massachusetts have enacted laws strengthening state oversight, arguing that privately operated federal detention centers must comply with state standards. The Trump administration and private prison operator GEO Group contend that federal immigration facilities are protected from such state regulation under the Constitution's

which investigated detainee deaths, medical care, and other complaints. This week's news summary was compiled by Bob Nixon. For Between the Lines, I'm Anna Manzo.

0: On September 21st, the GOP-led House Budget Committee held a field hearing in Dallas focused on creating a bipartisan fiscal commission to address the federal debt. The hearing was held at Old Parkland, a private complex owned by billionaire Republican donor Harlan Crow. Members of the public, including senior citizens and Social Security advocates, were largely kept outside, while Crow was one of the few allowed to attend the hearing. The proposed fiscal commission could provide Congress with a fast-track mechanism for cutting Social Security and Medicare benefits while allowing lawmakers to avoid direct personal responsibility for any unpopular future changes to the Social Security system. The Social Security Administration projects that the system's trust fund will be depleted in late 2032, at which point incoming payroll taxes will only cover 78% of scheduled benefits. More than 100 labor retiree and advocacy organizations oppose the establishment of a fiscal commission. Instead, these groups advocate lifting the Social Security payroll tax cap for high earners, which would close much of the long-term funding gap. Your reporter spoke with Alex Lawson, executive director of the group Social Security Works, who was thrown out of the Dallas hearing. Here he discusses the Republican Party plan to reduce Social Security program benefits and the alternative solution that would scrap the cap.
1: The billionaires know that it's deeply unpopular to cut Social Security, so they do everything they can with their puppets in Congress to hide their intentions of doing so. So their latest effort, they did a field hearing, and there are rules around what you can do and how you can have field hearings. They broke all of them because their goal wasn't to seek the input of the American people, which is what a field hearing is for. It was to hide their schemes from the American people. So they, with very little notice, moved the hearing out of D.C. so that the people couldn't show up. But show up we did in Dallas, Texas, where they moved it to. Even then, they wouldn't allow us in. And remember, this is a public hearing. They work for us. Congress works for us. But they were hiding this hearing in Dallas. And then later I found out they were hiding it in this bunker compound of billionaire Harlan Crow, who's personally bought Clarence Thomas's vote on the Supreme Court. And we had people with disabilities with us. We asked for reasonable accommodation to attend this public hearing, and they denied it. They denied it because this was designed not to seek the input of the American people, but to hide their intent of cutting Social Security benefits because they know how deeply unpopular that is. And so my goal was to get there, expose them and their billionaire funder, the billionaire who runs the shot caller of the whole thing, Harlan Crow. And that's what I did. I raised my voice there. They threw me out for doing so. But I did accomplish my goal, which was to expose what was going on here in this billionaire bunker in Dallas, Texas.
0: What do we need to know about the Republican Party agenda on Social Security, given the context that there are actuary predictions that the Social Security Trust Fund will be exhausted by sometime in late 2032, unless new legislation to address the shortfall is adopted by Congress and signed by the president? Tell us what we know about their agenda.
1: Many people don't know this, but you only pay into Social Security on the first $184,500 of income. After that, you don't pay in a nickel. So for the vast majority of the American people, you pay in all year long. You pay in on all of your income. But for a billionaire like Harlan Crow, he probably stops paying in on January 1st, a minute.

0: it into the year. The trust fund was supposed to last until 2065. But because the billionaires have taken all of the money and it's above the cap, that date has pulled into 2032. So in the next presidential administration, if Congress does nothing, there will be a 25% benefit cut for everyone now and in the future forever. On the other hand, we could just have billionaires pay the same rate on all of their income, just like the rest of us do, just like a minimum wage worker does. And then not only is there not a benefit cut of a quarter of our benefits, but we could actually increase benefits if we have billionaires and the ultra wealthy pay in on all of their income, just like the rest of us do. So the Republicans' goal is to convince people that we're going to get nothing so that we will accept less than we're owed. And they want to get people to allow them to cut our benefits, usually right around the same amount as if Congress did nothing, because they know that when given the honest facts and the choice that Americans face, the people decide every time, no, we're not going to cut hardworking people's earned benefits that they've paid into, that it's our money, we've earned it. We're not going to do that. We're just going to have billionaires pay the same rate on all of their income.
1: That was Alex Lawson, executive director of the group Social Security Works. Learn more about the plan to establish a congressional fiscal commission that could cut Social Security benefits and the widely supported alternative proposal to scrap the payroll tax cap for high earners by visiting our Between the Lines website at btlonline.org. During Climate Week actions in New York City, September 20th through the 27th, tens of thousands of activists, community organizers, scientists, government officials, and business leaders participated in more than 1,500 events that coincided with the annual meeting of the United Nations General Assembly. Climate activists took to the streets, demanding urgent action to address the climate crisis, while challenging fossil fuel expansion, corporate greenwashing, and the rapidly growing energy and water demands of AI data centers. Protesters targeted major technology companies, including OpenAI, Google, and Amazon, underscoring activists' argument that the promise of technological innovation and corporate climate pledges must be matched by concrete reductions in fossil fuel use and greenhouse gas emissions. A rally outside New York Governor Kathy Hochul's Manhattan office opposed her support for building new nuclear power plants in the state to address surging demand from AI data centers and other energy-hungry projects. One of the rally speakers was Kimberly Scott, executive director of Georgia Women's Action for New Directions Education Fund. Between the Lines' Melinda Tuhus was there and spoke with Scott, who describes Georgia as ground zero for recent nuclear power development with all its attendant harms, and what her group is doing to help utility ratepayers cope.
2: Georgia's lived like through this nuclear future, right? Where some states are now considering this so-called nuclear renaissance. We work on and advocate for, educate, inform our constituents, our neighbors, our friends, as well as regulatory agencies and elected officials about environmental protection, climate resiliency, and nuclear harm reduction in Georgia. Our frontline communities, particularly in Southeast Georgia, are downwind and immediately adjacent to the nuclear industry. And they've seen firsthand some of the environmental, economic impacts of this industry. And also, we advocate for our energy burden communities in Atlanta who have experienced firsthand the economic burdens of what expanding these nuclear industries have done to their utility affordability. I tell you, it's been something that we have gone through for a while, and this is really a cautionary tale to states like New York about what this means or could potentially mean for them for an economic and environmental standpoint.
3: If you could just talk about what it meant to build those plants in Georgia and some of the environmental and economic costs, especially for the people close by, but also anybody who's in within the utility framework that is basically charging people to cover the costs of the building, right?
2: Right. So Plant Vogel units 3 and 4 are the same AP1000 units that Governor Hochul is pretty much trying to bring to the state of New York. We built two, the only two that have been built in the last 30 years, represent the most expensive power plant on Earth. The project took 15 years to construct. It was 7 years behind schedule. Original price tag was $14 billion. By the time they got finished, it was close to $37 billion. Obviously, these costs exceeded more than the original estimate, and it left Georgia families facing additional costs. We, and I'm a ratepayer, took the majority of that cost through our power bills. That's why we call Plant Vogel a cautionary tale. The question is for New York and other states that are considering this so-called nuclear renaissance, it's not whether or not the nuclear reactor or this new reactor can produce electricity, right? It's who pays for the project. If it runs late or over budget, how the frontline communities where these new reactors are going to be constructed, how are they protected? And then whether or not faster or more reliable renewable options are available. And so that's kind of like what we're trying to push to not only New York State, but any other state that is looking at this. For 2.2 gigawatts, which powers about a million or so households, Texas, for the same price, they got more renewable energy options. And Texas obviously is a red state, just like Georgia, right? And so we're saying if that state can be more forward thinking when you're talking about moving the state to a clean energy economy and provide renewable options, why couldn't Georgia have done the same thing? But yet they went to the most expensive power option that is available. It's not cost effective, obviously, and it's not something that can be deployed in a timely manner, right? So they did renewable energy options in 4 years versus the 15 years that it took for us to construct. And it was so much more money, right? You know, we got less power and no renewables. However, they got more renewables, less time for the same price tag.
3: Are they talking about building any more new plants? And if so, are they talking at all about these SMRs, these small nuclear reactors, which don't really exist yet, but there's been a lot of talk about how they could really kind of save nuclear?
2: So at this point, they're not talking about building new nuclear reactors. But what we are doing from a civic engagement standpoint is making sure that the communities are educated around the Georgia Public Service Commission. From a civic engagement standpoint, we're also looking at the election for the Georgia Public Service Commission, which is happening this November, because that's the regulatory board that is supposed to provide this oversight for the utility. But yet what we've seen is 6 rate increases in the last 3 years. 25% of that is directly related to Plant Vogel.
1: That was Kimberly Scott, executive director of the group, Georgia Wand. Learn more about resistance to the nationwide push to revive the nuclear power industry by visiting our Between the Lines website at btlonline.org.

0: Recent media headlines across the U.S. and the world amplified the storyline that Germany's far right-wing party, Alternative for Germany, or AfD, is on the rise. The party that many chillingly compare to the historical Nazi Party, considering their shared anti-immigrant rhetoric, directing hatred toward scapegoats, and nationalist ideology, won the most votes, 44%, in the federal state of Saxony-Anhalt's September 6th election. 2 weeks later, the AfD again won the most votes, 38%, in Mecklenburg-Western Pomerania state. But the narrative of an unstoppable far-right surge across Europe oversimplifies a complex political reality where, for example, the far-right AfD has thus far failed to form a government in the two states where they won a plurality of votes. Instead, dissatisfaction with centrist establishment parties are driving voters to support new political movements on the right and left that they hope will make democratic government more responsive to their concerns. Germany's Die Linke, or Left Party, scored a historic victory in Berlin's September 20th election, where the AfD finished third, and left-wing coalitions are expected to govern two of the three states that recently held elections. Your reporter spoke with Cass Muda. Stanley Wade Shelton, UGAF Professor of International Affairs at the University of Georgia, who provides an overview of increasing support for European far-right parties and the parallel success in Germany of parties on the left.
1: Particularly in the 2010s, the far right has pretty much entered every parliament of an EU member state. But more importantly, far-right parties from Giorgia Meloni in Italy to Viktor Orban, who just got out of power in Hungary, to Law and Justice in Poland, these are now either the biggest right-wing party or the second biggest. They are often in government or they're considered an acceptable partner for government. And those are the two most important changes over the last 15 years. It is, first of all, the far right is now often the biggest right-wing party, and they are pretty much normalized within the right-wing bloc. And therefore, because European politics is coalition politics, they're seen as eligible coalition partners.
0: Professor Mood, talk a bit, if you would, about the causes of voters across Europe being attracted to these far-right politicians and parties that often offer simple solutions to complex problems that often revolve around identifying scapegoats, amplifying racism and hate that has in many instances provoked political violence.
1: Well, in many ways, the causes are fairly similar to the support for Donald Trump in the U.S. in the sense that there are a lot of grievances which center first and foremost on immigration or immigration-related topics. There is an element of economic anxiety to that too, but it is not necessarily the case that the poorest people or the people in the areas with the highest number of immigrants vote for the far right. But people who vote for the far right, A, believe mostly that immigration is the most important issue. They also believe that the other parties are either corrupt or incompetent.
0: In early September, to get to the German elections, there was frightening headlines in the U.S. that framed the results of elections in the German federal state of Saxony-Anhalt as a victory, 44%, for the far-right Alternative for Germany party, or AfD. Fill in for our listeners what these headlines and news stories left out of providing a more complete and accurate picture of where German voters are today.
1: Yeah, so there were three elections in three different states in Germany, and they had different stories. So in Saxony-Anhalt, it was the far-right AfD, which came close to a majority, and that was validly the major story. But then in another former communist state, Mecklenburg-Vorpommern, the far right also won, but there was a major story because the mainstream right, CDU, didn't make it into the parliament. And those two together became the real story, and that became the narrative, which was mainstream crumbles as far right wins. But what it missed was, first of all, that in Mecklenburg-Vorpommern, we're going to get a left-wing government, because the Social Democrats, the so-called left party, which is sometimes seen as radical left, and the Greens together are constituting majority. And in Berlin, which is almost more voters than the other two, it was actually the so-called radical left, which really is closer to democratic socialism, called the left, which won the election and stunningly won more than 50% of the vote of young women. And that was almost completely ignored. And again, Berlin will probably get a left-wing government. And so it is not to minimize the electoral relevance of the AfD or the threat to democracy from it, but it is problematic to reduce this whole complexity to the mainstream crumbles because the far right wins, because this creates the image that the person who is not happy with how the mainstream works votes for the far right. But what we actually see is, while this is true for particularly older white men, younger white women actually vote for left-wing parties.
0: That was Cass Muda, professor of international affairs at the University of Georgia and author of The Far Right Today. Find a link to his recent commentary titled, "Look Again, There's More to Europe's Election Trends Than Far-Right Success," by visiting our Between the Lines website at btlonline.org.

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Our theme music was written by Richard Hill and performed by Mikata. This week's program was produced by Susan Bramhall, Mary Hunt, Anna Manzo, Bob Nixon, Melinda Tuhus, and Jeff Yates. For Between the Lines, I'm Scott Harris.

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4: Welcome to This Way Out, the international LGBTQ radio magazine. I'm Lucia Chappell. In the news this week, Serbia's lesbian prime minister abruptly becomes president in a partisan pre-election gambit, while the U.S. midterms separate the support of progressives from the transphobic performers. U.S. civil rights law is open to interpretation, and so is discrimination and sexual assault, or so it seems. A Virginia street gets a lesbian name, and an English castle gets a rainbow ring. We've also got tips for National Coming Out Day. Then we'll meet a drag artist who's at the forefront of defending the Kennedy Center. Come out and make some noise now that you've found this way out.
5: I'm Melanie Keller.
6: And I'm Joe Bainline.
5: With NewsWrap, a summary of some of the news in or affecting LGBTQ communities around the world for the week ending October 3rd, 2026.
6: Serbia's long-serving lesbian prime minister is moving into the president's chair. Ana Brnabic took office on September 28th following the sudden resignation of populist president Aleksandar Vučić 7 months earlier than his term's end date. Brnabic's 2017 election made her the Balkan nation's first female and first queer PM and the world's second woman head of government. After the ceremony handing over power, Brnabic said, "It is a great honor for me to receive this position from such a person, and now it is my duty to hold this office until the people elect the next president of Serbia." The people are set to do that within the next 90 days. The abrupt shift in leadership is considered to be a political maneuver ahead of the upcoming parliamentary elections. If his SNS party is successful in the October 25th snap vote, Vučić is slated to be appointed prime minister. Ana Brnabic has been acting prime minister of Serbia since 2017, but will now serve as the interim president. An influential student movement against government corruption and authoritarianism has been growing for nearly 2 years. The Students Win movement has had the support of LGBTQ plus activists who have been unimpressed with Brnabic. The prime minister has rarely spoken out for marriage equality or other civil rights during her almost decade in power, although she has managed to secure those privileges for her own family. The Students Win movement, along with the coalition party Platform for a European Serbia, have formally entered a list of candidates in the election opposing the Vučić government. If they are successful, Vučić's domination of Serbian politics will come to an end. Brnabic is a close political ally of Vučić in the SNS party.
5: As the U.S. midterm elections approach, queer and trans rights remain a major talking point, even with some supposedly progressive politicians acquiescing to conservative exclusion campaigns. California Democratic Governor Gavin Newsom told the Associated Press that he found it deeply unfair for transgender women to compete against cisgender women. Iowa's Democratic gubernatorial nominee Rob Sand has doubled down on his support for a law that would ban transgender athletes from competing in high school and college sports teams appropriate to their gender. Running for the U.S. Senate in Texas, James Tallarico told Fox News that he would vote in favor of a national ban for gender-affirming surgeries for trans minors, procedures that are rarely recommended. Still, some progressives are holding the line. Kentucky Governor Andy Beshear is urging colleagues not to fall into the trappings of the culture war against transgender athletes. Governor Beshear spoke on CNN about vetoing a red state bill that would ban transgender girls and women from participating in sports.
7: In Kentucky, we only had one trans athlete She was a seventh grader that started a field hockey team in her middle school to make friends. But that bill you're talking about didn't just do that. It banned all trans care for youth, any and all, and removed the ability of any parent to make decisions on the health care for their children. So it was sweeping. But here's my take. We don't throw anybody under the bus. That is not the party that we are. We start as a party of compassion and empathy.
5: 80-year-old Massachusetts Senator Ed Markey is similarly refusing to buckle to Republican pressure despite his hotly contested primary challenge. He spoke out last week about a congressional resolution urging the NCAA protection resolution to revoke its transgender athlete eligibility policy.
8: They don't get to decide who belongs in society and who does not. I lead the Trans Bill of Rights because it is our moral obligation to defend the rights of trans people. Trans people deserve the right to health care, to receive proper identity documents, to safe schools and workplaces, to serve their nation, to celebrate the same unassailable rights to education and to jobs and to housing as every other American. Simply put, to experience the freedom, the joy, the opportunity afforded to every other American.
5: Tyler Hack is the executive director of the trans rights advocacy group, Christopher Street Project. She spoke to WHYY about the division within the Democratic Party. In their words, the reality of being a transgender person in America in 2026 is that on election nights, while other folks are talking about who had a good night and who had a bad night, sometimes you are quietly wondering, am I going to be okay? Independent trans journalist Aaron Reed agrees. She points to anti-trans Democrats' election losses as clear indicators of why you don't throw transgender people under the bus.
6: In the state capital of Virginia, the city council has approved an ordinance to rename a street after the late owner of one of the United States' oldest lesbian bars. Vicki Hester was the proud owner of Babes of Carytown, a bar nearing 50 years old. Known beyond the bar for her civic engagement and care for the Richmond community, Hester has been sorely missed since her passing in September of 2025. Babes of Carytown weathered decades of discrimination, including Virginia's anti-gay alcoholic beverage control legislation, which lasted all the way to 1991, which could revoke a bar's license if it was deemed a gathering place for homosexuals. Hester told RVA Magazine in 2025 how Babes not only survived but thrived through the 90s. She recalled packed happy hours and weekends throughout the decade, providing a space she said was for those who needed acceptance and to find others like us. Hester not only provided generations with a space for queer joy and embrace, but also spent her life opening the bar to host fundraisers and donated food every week to a local food pantry, which also will carry her name. The street beside Virginia's one and only lesbian bar, Babes of Carytown, will soon be named Vicki Hester Way.
5: The U.S. Education Department has removed protections against discrimination based on sexual orientation and gender identity from Title IX of the Education Amendments of 1972. The law prohibits sex-based discrimination in schools or education programs that receive federal funding. The big question is the definition of the word sex. During Trump's first term, the Education Department created additional work for those who filed Title IX complaints in an already complicated procedure and weakened their protections. The Biden administration attempted to reverse some of the Trump-era restrictions, and Title IX was expanded to include protections on the basis of sexual orientation and gender identity, as many courts had ruled. Biden's 2021 executive order has now been rescinded, returning the civil rights law to Trump's 2020 regulations. The September 28th decision narrows definitions of sex-based harassment, reduces schools' investigation responsibilities, and rescinds protections for queer and transgender students. Concurrently, a sexual assault case at Cornell University from 2024 has reopened. The student identified as Jane Doe did not feel justice had been served after her Title IX case resulted in the expulsion of only two of her seven assaulters. The punishment for the other five was an essay assignment. Following the Education Department decision, Executive Director of LGBTQ plus advocacy group Fairness West Virginia, Andrew Schneider, issued a public statement. It read in part, "Every side of this public discussion agrees that all sexual misconduct should be reported and punished. This rule makes that sort of accountability more difficult to attain. Instead of providing more protections for women from sexual misconduct, this rule provides more protections for perpetrators of sexual misconduct while trying to trick Americans into believing transgender students are the real danger.
6: Finally, Totnes, England's town castle, got a tremendous rainbow flag wrap during the local Pride Festival. Local organizers called it Capture the Castle as they ringed the nearly 1,000-year-old structure. Nearly 400 attendees gathered in the small market town to watch the unfurling. A Totnes Pride spokesperson told The Telegraph, Capture the Castle is the image that will define this year's festival. But what we've built around it is a genuinely ambitious arts and culture program over 40 events. With the castle standing atop a hill on the edge of the town, the flag covering it nearly dominated the skyline. Totnes Pride says this work signifies that their town is a place that welcomes people from all walks of life and gives them a soft place to land. Though not everyone saw it that way, as some detractors took to the internet to ridicule the event, with remarks ranging from pure homophobia to concerns over the use of public money, critics were eclipsed by the queer joy of the four-day celebration. The ancient iconic structure, swathed in rainbow chic, gave a clear message of visibility and history. In the words of Totnes Pride organizer Harry Goddard, the installation shows queer people have always been here and we always will be.
5: That's News Wrap, global queer news with attitude for the week ending October 3rd, 2026. Follow the news in your area and around the world. An informed community is a strong community.
6: News Wrap was written by Jeb Bakke, produced by Lucia Chappelle and Brian DeShazer, and brought to you by you.
5: Thank you. Help keep us in ears around the world at thiswayout.org, where you can also read the text of this newscast and much more. For This Way Out, I'm Melanie Keller. Stay healthy.
6: And I'm Joe Bainline. Stay safe.
9: It's all right. You may all come out.
4: On October 11th, 1988, the first anniversary of the Second March on Washington for Lesbian and Gay Rights, the organization National Gay Rights Advocates launched the original National Coming Out Day. This Way Out was newly out of the broadcast booth at the time when we spoke with National Coming Out Day coordinator Greg Kaysen about plans for that first event.
10: There are activities happening in such places as Philadelphia, Long Beach in California, Omaha, Nebraska, and such smaller cities as Cullowhee, North Carolina, Logan, Utah, and the list goes on. In Boston, they're also having a conference on October 11th called A Student's Guide to Coming Out. They're also having the Freedom Trail Band, which is a gay band, play in the subway stations. They're even having a woman by the name of Marcia Gessen, who's the editor of Next there in Boston, who will be applying for her citizenship as an openly gay person. In Philadelphia, the Mayor's Commission on Sexual Minorities is doing a mailing campaign and a press conference to give a representation of how many gay people there are in the Philadelphia area. On October 11th, we're going to be on the Oprah Winfrey Show nationwide, and we're going to have not only Gene O'Leary is going to be talking about coming out, and Terry Sweeney is going to talk about being an openly gay actor. We're getting a fantastic response from individuals all around the country. They just want to be a part of coming out and expressing themselves not only to us, but to the nation, people from all walks of life, and we've even had a few inquiries from Europe.
4: For the first National Coming Out Day, This Way Out's Greg Gordon went in search of supportive resources.
11: I wonder, wonder who wrote the book out loud.
12: I'm in the back room of a Different Light bookstore in Silver Lake. I'm speaking with Richard Labonte, and we're going to talk about books that are a good bet for those of you who would like to find out more about coming out.
13: A few years ago, there probably wouldn't have been more than three or four that were important. Now there's actually about two dozen. I'll mention a couple of the newer books first. One is called Beyond Acceptance. It's a book which charts in a kind of sociological way the seven or eight stages of coming out for parents. It used to be that a lot of books that covered the coming out field were for gay men. Lately, there have been a lot more for women, which is important.
14: And I'm Maria, and together we're
15: Zrazy.
14: And we're crazy about This Way Out,
15: the international lesbian and gay radio magazine.
4: U.S. President Donald Trump tacked his name onto the facade of Washington, D.C.'s John F. Kennedy Center for the Performing Arts in December of 2025. Donors pulled out, audience members fled, and artists refused to appear. A court ordered Trump's label removed, But the administration is now claiming that the facility should be closed for maintenance. It was suddenly shuttered in mid-September, and the situation reached a fever pitch when the administration threatened to withdraw $257 million of renovation funding, or even demolish the center entirely. However, the venue has friends who are not about to let that happen. This Way Out's Jeb Bakke noticed one of them at the head of a huge protest demonstration.
16: Tara Hoot is a drag queen and activist based in Washington, D.C. Following her in-person and online political work, the action network group Hands Off the Arts reached out to Tara to join the fold in their fight against government overreach at the Kennedy Center. For the better part of this year, Tara Hoot has been an MC at protests and aided the group in organizing for the protection of the beloved performing arts venue. I spoke with Tara Hoot about her drag performances, political action, and MCing before thousands in one of Hands Off the Arts' largest protests on September 18th.
17: I'm gonna say darlings, and I want you to say I'm strong. Right? I'm say darlings, you say I'm strong. Darlings,
18: I'm strong.
17: I'm gonna say darlings, and you're gonna say I'm brave. Right? Darlings,
18: I'm brave.
17: Say darlings, and you're gonna say I'm gorgeous, and you're gonna believe it about yourselves. All right? Darlings,
18: I'm gorgeous.
17: You are brave. You are strong. You are gorgeous. And let's keep up the fight.
3: So Hands Off the Arts, we've been doing these Friday protests since March. Every Friday we show up, and it might be 60 people. We did another rally that had maybe a couple hundred people that showed up, and this one benefited greatly. We've had it on the books for like 6 weeks, but it benefited greatly from the banana pants news cycle that was coming out, right? Like, it was in the news, the Kennedy Center, people were like, what, is he going to tear this down? We have to do something. And we said, well, listen, we have this thing scheduled. So we got there early, and I started talking to NPR, which was just delightful, and just kind of watching people show up. And, you always wonder, we had 1,500 people RSVP on our website. So we're like, well, we'll see what happens and how many people show up. And people just kept coming and coming and coming and coming. And I got on the microphone and made sure we all knew that it was a peaceful protest and we're there to really celebrate and to say hands off the Kennedy Center and let's get these hands around the Kennedy Center. And then we started and it was off to the races. I joked with everybody. I was a middle school teacher for years, so I knew how to keep everybody in line, and that it worked. People were just excited to be there. They're excited to show up, excited to protect the Kennedy Center. And my goodness, Wonder Woman was there. And I said, my little gay heart was just exploding to have Linda Carter just a few feet from me. And just you see the sea of people in front of you and you're singing, America the Beautiful and looking at the American flags. And there's a patriotism that I think we've ceded sometimes to the right. And the American flag is just as much ours, right? It's the American flag for a reason, to represent all of us. And we were there to show that. And it was really moving.

0: What have you seen already sizably shift in your action here so far?
1: I think that what I would love is to bring back professionals who know about the arts to be at the Kennedy Center, right? To the people that were running it and doing amazing things. The Reach was really meant to have smaller performances to do outreach, to reach out to the community. And there was a social impact team that reached out to me, and they were amazing. And they were one of the first ones fired because they were doing the hard work of bringing different communities together, bringing the arts from the Kennedy Center to the different communities in Washington, D.C., and the educational part of the Kennedy Center. It's not just a place for fancy musicals and operas and all of that stuff. There's a huge educational outreach across the country that mentors artists and provides inspiration and education. So I want to see the Kennedy Center back to its former glory with artists in charge and people who know what they're doing to really keep John F. Kennedy's vision of the arts and the importance of the arts to the American culture, keep that vision alive. The building, I always joke, they say the building needs maintenance. It's like, I'm 50 years old, just 5 years younger. I think that the Kennedy Center, I need maintenance too, right? That doesn't mean we're going to tear myself down. But how do we make sure that the Kennedy Center survives and not just survives, but thrives once we get this crony board and this man out of the dealings of it? It's just, as everything he touches, you know, goes bankrupt and is ruined. It's like, let's see what we can do to fix it. And I have to have optimism. I mean, you have to have hope. You have to have optimism that you can make a difference. And I think that the longer that this man keeps focusing on slapping his name on a memorial to a dead president or building a triumphant arch for himself or making everything gold or ruining the reflecting pool, for goodness sake, the more he keeps focusing on these vanity projects, the more and more Americans are realizing that this man doesn't give a 2 cents about them. He doesn't care about their health care. He doesn't care about how expensive gas and diesel is. He doesn't care about how expensive groceries are. He doesn't care about this war that he's thrown everyone into where service members are being killed. The longer he spends focusing on these vanity projects, the less time he's spending on actual things that the Americans every day are worrying about.
0: Sounds like Tara Hoot is out there to give a hoot.
1: Absolutely, give a hoot. You know, people joke that I should run for office. It's like, darling, that's every once in a while. I did a little spoof running for second place of the DC delegate for the congressional delegate. And I said, I don't want to win, but I want to get second place. So right in the end. So that was fun to do, but it is a hoot to be out there, to put yourself out there and to see what difference you can make.
0: What I was curious about with the origin of the name Tara Hoot, it's been a long time since you've lived in Terre Haute, but you carry it with you. What part of that origin do you think comes out in Terre Haute?
1: I think that people right now really need connection. Right. I try to do that all my gigs. I always start by asking, I tell people that origin story, like, my name is Tara Hoot because I'm from Terre Haute, Indiana. Is anybody here from Indiana that wants to admit it? Right. And I'm remarkably, 9 times out of 10, there is somebody from Indiana or at least the Midwest, right? And so having that conversation, that connection, and then it just expands from there, right? I was at brunch once and I was doing a brunch gig and I talked to this older couple that came in and found out that they were married in my hometown church in central Indiana. And any town in Indiana, no matter how big it is, has about 8,000 churches in it, right? And they were married in this one church that happened to be mine. And so it was just wonderful, right, to make that connection. I would not have made that connection if I didn't stop to talk to them. So I think that Midwestern kind of sense of checking in with people and really caring about what they say and caring about their answers and making those connections is something I try to bring to all of my interactions. And I think that really helps people feel like I'm looking out for them, right? And they want to connect with me right back, which I love.
0: When one looks back on your previous drag performances, this isn't the first time that you've used drag for a political platform as well. I'm curious, was that something that was apparent from the start, or was that something that came to be over time, that political aspect?
1: The political aspect definitely has been something that's come along as Terre Haute has grown. I think that when drag is inherently political, right? And then you can either use your voice to show up for things or just, I don't want to say jest, or you can do your shows. And I don't begrudge anybody for staying in a lane and doing what they feel comfortable doing, right? But for Terre Haute, I would do these family fun brunches, which I still do. And the Proud Boys threatened to come one time. And instead of them showing up, 300 people with rainbow umbrellas showed up. And so I'm not going to let the scary people out there win, right? I'm going to keep showing up and keep being fabulous and keep bringing some light and joy to the world. And if that's
2: being a little bit political about things. I think I'm excited to go out there. I mean, would I be lying if I said there weren't days that I wake up and I go to a gig and I'm like, I'm wondering, is this, will I come home? Right? What's going to happen? But you're still going to put one foot in front of the other, one high heel in front of the other, and get out there.
0: And I feel the climate has just gotten to this boiling point of recent. I feel that the Trump campaign has, for whatever reason, put this tremendous crackdown on drag performances in particular.
2: Well, and the drag attack is really an attack on, I think, trans people and dehumanize them, right? And I would say that the hate, quote unquote hate, that I get on the internet is mostly people saying, you'll never be a woman, we hate trans people. I'm like, well, I'm a drag queen, right? And there's a difference. And standing up for trans people is I think this point in history where we have to. I mean, we need to, and it's the moral clarity to stand up for folks who are under attack, whether it's gay men during the 80s, AIDS crisis, trans people now. I mean, the list goes on and on of communities that have relied on others of positional power to show up and to help make a difference.
0: Yeah, I'm curious if there are things that maybe we haven't gotten to tap into yet. The things that you'd love for your average American to know about what it means to stand up in this way and to fight for the arts and education and for the rights of people.
1: Yeah, I feel like, you know, people come into looking at drag through all different lenses, but they might think drag is one sort of way, right? And I always say there's so much diversity, beautiful diversity in drag, in performances, in type of performances, in performers. And for your average American out there, don't just listen to what you're hearing on the right-wing scaremonger machine, right, about what drag is or what my story time shows are. Like, I had a friend who said, I took my son to your Terre Haute story time show, and my mom couldn't believe it. And I showed her your picture, and she said, well, that just looks like June Cleaver, right? So I think people think one thing about drag, but it's all these beautiful things. And don't judge it until you go see it, right? So put yourselves out there, show up to a drag show, support local drag. I think that's really important, is to put yourself in the seats and to support small businesses, small locally owned businesses, and to support those drag artists. Terre Haute, I think, wants to bring joy to as many people as she can. And if you see Terre Haute walking down the street, make sure you say hi. And if you have an opportunity to come to one of my shows, my holiday show in December, I would love it, right? And I joke that drag performers, drag queens, I'll speak for me, adults and toddlers have the same reaction. They're either going to be super excited to see me, or they're going to look at me sideways and be like, I'm not so sure about this, right? Because it's a lot to look at, right? There's makeup, there's butterfly wings, there's bubbles, there's whatever I'm dressed up as. And don't be afraid to make that connection and to just kind of lean into it if you're a little uncomfortable. I can't tell you how many people I've been their first drag show. And no matter if it's a grown-up show or a kid show or my holiday show, I'll read a little story at the end. And I look out, and it's usually a story about, like I've said this before, about being brave or about being strong. And you'll see people, like grown-ups, just getting teary and crying a little bit because they've not taken that time to just have a sense of whimsy and a sense of wonder at the world, because the world is so heavy all of the time. And to have a drag queen just make you take a little moment to consider your humanity, I think is really important right now. And that joy and that moment of hope can't be overlooked.
0: Yeah, Tara, I just thank you so much for taking the time to chat. And thank you for all the work and joy that you bring to people.
2: Absolutely. Thank you for taking the time to talk with me. And the more joy we can bring, the better right now, right? And keep showing up, keep making a difference. And I do a call and response at my shows where I'll say, darling, and I make everybody say, I'm strong, I'm brave, and I'm gorgeous. And so if you're at home listening, look at yourself in the mirror and repeat those words about being brave, strong, and gorgeous, because you are. And you can make a difference in the world just by being you.

0: I've been speaking with activist and drag queen Tara Hoot. For This Way Out, I'm Jeb Bakke.
1: Thanks for finding This Way Out, brought to you by the nonprofit Overnight Productions. News Wrap was written by Jeb Bakke, edited by Lucy Chappelle, produced by Brian DeShazer, and read by Melanie Keller and Joe Bainline. Jeb Bakke interviewed Tara Hoot. The Gay Men's Chorus of Washington, D.C. performed some of the music you heard, and Kim Wilson composed and performed our theme music. 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
2: What's happening, Champagne Urbana? This is your boy, JLMNO Big John, back in the booth. I had to take a week off because I had an event that I had to attend to with a friend of mine. We'll talk about that a little later. I'm glad to be back, be on the radio. Y'all get to hear my voice. We're going to be vibing out all night tonight. So I hope that y'all tuning in. If you miss a song, that's okay. I hope the next song, you know, appeals to you and you can dance, you can listen, you can hear me talk, do whatever you want to do. As long as you're being happy, having fun, and just enjoying your weekend. It's been a long week, but before I get anywhere else, I do have to say the views and opinions expressed on air are solely those of the speaker and do not necessarily represent those of Weft Champagne, Prairie Air Incorporated, Station Management, the Board of Directors, or the WEFT Associates. 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We're humbled by the number of people who joined us on this journey. And with your continued support, Weft is looking forward to serving our listeners, neighbors, and community partners in the years to come. And a guy like me, I also hope to be here for, you know, a decent little time, or at least while I'm here in the area, because I love, you know, doing what I do. You know, y'all, you know, I make music, as y'all know, or be on the hip-hop campus culture scene. And for those of you that have not seen that, you always can go check it out. Shout out to the local university and Parkland College. In either sports, all sports that are going on for the fall, and player safety is the one key thing. So all we pray is y'all have fun and don't get hurt. But we know it's going to happen. And one last thing, and we'll get to the music. I know it might end sad, but don't worry, because I will make y'all happy again. Don't even worry about it. A lot of weird things been going on around here. For a second time, somebody has been found out here. I know a lot of people probably scared, because it's been a crazy year already around here in Champaign, but that's okay. It isn't okay, but it's okay to be scared about what's going on, because you don't really know what's going on. All I can say is what I tell y'all normally, because of the fact that it's always something going on. Just be safe. If you go out in public with somebody, don't go by yourself. Go with a friend. If you ain't got a friend, call you a Lyft and go somewhere, so at least you're not walking anywhere out here. Just enjoy yourself and don't get on those e-bikes and just start blowing through lights and stop signs, because that's not going to end well eventually. It's just a matter of time. I appreciate you for tuning in to 90.1. This is your boy Jay. That's what I'm going to say. And my boy Zen, shout out to you. I appreciate you. I love you. Again, we're going to talk later. I love you. I know you're probably listening in, and the time difference is only by like an hour. So get you some rest at some point. You ain't got to listen to the whole thing. It's always going to be rocking. I love you, bro. Tune out.

0: Sammy Dupree.
1: Don't get put in that blender. Hold on, who is you? Pat him down before he enter. Don't you hang with the eye talking about he don't remember. Trying to copy what I do. You is not a printer. Cooped up, cooped up. Make get they suit tucks begging. I ain't even got $2 for you. Roll call when I'm coming with me. No, this ain't jump ball. You can't jump with me. Ballin' jump, man. Ton chance. We about to bump then. Better bang yours. Cause I bang mine. This ain't happen overnight. It take time. You seen a Super Bowl, the cheat code. This game time. Game time. Game time. Game time. Yeah, it's game time. 101 for Chris, too. At the same time with me, it's game time. But with you, yeah, it's same time. Hey, keep playing around, get your head. Don't wanna live right, well, all right, leave you dead wrong. Hey, well, okay. I can't stall, he getting the beat like it's Dre. Like the money in the bank, you better play where it's safe. Told him belly fill his tank, run up to the next state. I get down, I get dirty, catch him out of public. Thinking he gonna get a pass from the slimy summit. Hungry for it, see an issue and I rub my stomach. Enough paper to make a book, I could get it published.
2: What?
1: You gonna believe me? Got a thing for brown skin, real conceivable. Got a to get a girl retriever. Short, small, thick one, that's from Cali. With a cheetah, print out white curve. Game time. Game time. Game time. Yeah, it's game time. Game time. Game time.

Down them watch. Wish I could buy time back right now. Ain't enough downs on the clock. Got me looking down on my watch. Wish I could buy time back. Ain't enough downs on the clock. Got me looking down on my watch. Wish I could buy time back right now. Ain't enough downs on the clock. Got me looking down on my watch. Wish I

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It's a free event at the Urbana Free Library. Join Uniting Pride for Living History with queer elders on Join Us at the Urbana Free Library for the fourth Living History event with LGBTQ plus elders. Our elders will sit at stations around the space and be ready to tell their stories, answer questions, and engage across generations to preserve this deeply important component of queer life. Again, this event is October 15th, next Thursday. I hope everybody listening in is having a good time so far, enjoying the music, having a nice time, enjoying the vibes, whatever you're doing, whether you're at home, walking the street, because we do have an app. It's the little wefty emoji. You can type them in on the Play Store. He'll pop up. You can listen to any station. You can listen to us at any time, no matter the genre, because, of course, the genre switches. And after this, it'll be classic music. And I think I'm wrong on that end, but that's besides the point. But it's so much to look at on there. And it's kind of exciting because you can also go back to our past radio broadcasting and see or listen at least to things that we've done in the past. I forget how far back that it goes that you can listen, but it's there. I do know that. You can also go to weft.org. That's where we are also streaming. And if you want to call in and request a song, we do have a number too. I normally don't give it out much, but it's 217-359-9338. I'm the only one here, so I can see the phone, and it'll start blinking red, and it'll let me know somebody calling in. So if you just want to talk or request a song, want to talk about some, whatever on your mind, I'm here for it. But we're going to get back to the music and enjoying this lovely Friday that I've had, and I hope that everyone else has had a lovely Friday. Hopefully your work day wasn't too bad. Hopefully school life wasn't too crazy. And we are in the city of Champaign, in the town of Champaign, Urbana. We got the Illini team not doing so great to start off, but that's okay. It's all good. We're just going to worry about that when Oregon come, and hopefully we can do some damage, because that's the main game that I'm going to be at. Iowa, it's a possibility. Other than that, we're going to get back to the music, and we're going to talk about my event here around 7 o'clock. So I'm going to get it back to the music, get some of y'all to dance to, and shoot, just go numb. Just have fun. That's all I want y'all to do. It don't even matter to me.

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I be kicking like Kung Fu, keep the green on me like Jumanji. We got a couple down in Trinidad, we don't fumble bags, we ain't clumsy. I done already told you that I work hard from a Monday to a Monday. And a Maybach, Maybach, hold up, gunplay.

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I probably got some more options. Better keep proper. 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Had to see a lot of sacrifice. I had to see a lot of cross me. If I tell you I love you, I mean it. You know you can't tell me I ain't tried. All these with their mixed feelings, I was trying to divide. I work from Monday to Monday. Always gonna listen to what my granny say. 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

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Hey, hey, yeah, hey.

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When it slips out of your mind, remind us from the divine. No matter how fast we run, we all run out of time. Ain't no shame in being.